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1: This is Stuart Cardin-Holbinel with the Shonet FM News for Tuesday, May 19th. The Westminster Hotel in Dawson City was destroyed in a significant structure fire Sunday morning. At 9:26 a.m. on Sunday, the city of Dawson posted on social media that the Dawson City Fire Department was responding to the blaze and advised that a large amount of smoke was present throughout the area. Dawson City residents watched as firefighters worked to contain and put out the fire, with many

0: residents posting photos and videos of the fire to social media throughout the morning. Dawson City Mayor Stephen Johnson said in a post on social media that the loss of the Westminster Hotel, known affectionately as The Pit, was heartbreaking. Hundreds of Dawson City locals and visitors echoed that sentiment, sharing photos and fond memories of the Westminster over the years. The fire at the Westminster comes after a severe flood following a water main break in January. Mayo RCMP are searching for a woman who was last seen along the Silver Trail Highway. In a media release, police say that 51-year-old Nasha Alana Wong was last seen approximately 3 kilometers south of Elsa around 9 p.m. on May 14th. According to the release, search efforts include a police service dog team, Yukon Search and Rescue volunteers from Whitehorse and Dawson City, and aerial search efforts with assistance from the Joint Rescue Coordination Center. Wong is described as 5 feet 3 inches tall, approximately 139 pounds, with shoulder-length black hair and brown eyes. According to the release, she was last seen wearing blue jeans and a black vest, with a black jacket and bluntstone boots. Police ask anyone with information that could assist in locating Nasha Wong to contact Mayo RCMP at 996-5555 or Crime Stoppers at 1-800-222-8477. The chief coroner of the Yukon says that there were no deaths linked to toxic drugs reported in the first 3 months of 2026. In a media release, the government of Yukon said that no fatalities that were reported to the Yukon Coroner Services were related to illicit drugs between January and March of this year, marking a clear decline when compared to recent years. According to the release, the absence of reported deaths for those 3 months does not indicate a change in risk. The Yukon government says that the drug supply remains both highly toxic and unpredictable, and that outcomes can change rapidly over short periods of time. Yukoners struggling with substance use can visit substanceuseservices.ca to learn more about available supports and services such as counseling, harm reduction, treatment programs, naloxone training, outreach supports, and connections to community organizations across the territory. The government of Yukon is launching a new fund to support wildlife and habitat conservation projects. In a media release, the Yukon government announced the launch of the Yukon Conservation Fund as a dedicated financial resource intended to support projects and activities related to the conservation of wildlife and its habitat. In the release, the Yukon government says that the first step in launching the fund is to establish an advisory committee that will bring together Yukoners with a range of experience to review project proposals and provide advice and recommendations to the Minister of Environment on conservation initiatives and funding priorities. According to the release, the initial investment in the Yukon Conservation Fund is $450,000. To learn more about the Yukon Conservation Fund, including on how to apply for the advisory committee, visit yukon.ca. That's the Shone FM News for Tuesday, May 19th. 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

0: Are you a registered Carcross Tigers First Nation citizen or beneficiary attending a post-secondary program? If so, then you may be eligible to apply to have a portion of your education costs sponsored by the Carcross Tigers First Nation. They are now accepting funding applications for the upcoming fall semester. The deadline is June 15th. Students must submit completed applications that include all supporting documents. Late or incomplete applications will be deferred to the winter intake. 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

0: From the National Newsroom of the Canadian Press, I'm John Kennedy. Prime Minister Mark Carney is downplaying a U.S. decision to suspend a long-standing Canada-U.S. Defense Advisory Board. Washington says Canada has fallen short on defense commitments and needs to show more progress. The Permanent Joint Board on Defense was created in 1940, but has not met since 2024. Carney says the move will not affect military operations or broader defense cooperation. He also says Canada will continue to increase its defense spending and strengthen partnerships with its allies. The union representing Canada Border Services Agency workers is upset with the government's decision to provide funding for the agency to hire private sector guards. Canadian Press reporter Lisa Laporte says the union is arguing the work should instead be done by federal staff.
1: The government's spring economic update listed $238 million in funding for the CBSA to bring in guards with higher security training at the centers, with $153 million of that to come from existing departmental resources. CBSA spokesperson Luke Reimer says the funding isn't for additional guard resources, but to maintain uninterrupted service as guards' contracts expire.
0: The national president of the Customs and Immigration Union says it's disappointing to see the government continue to rely on the private sector instead of using federal public service law enforcement personnel. Canada's Snowbirds aerobatic team will be grounded after the season as the military prepares to replace its aging jets. The team has flown the CT-114 Tudor aircraft since 1971 and have become a fixture at national events. Defense Minister David McGuinty says generations of Canadians have grown up watching their performances in the sky, and the military plans to replace the fleet with the new CT-157 Siskin II aircraft in the early 2030s. The team will complete a farewell season with 27 performances across Canada and the U.S. A human rights complaint has been settled after a BC father and daughter accused Canadian Tire and a security company of racial profiling. Representatives for all parties involved attending a washing ceremony in Vancouver as a part of the settlement, and Dawn Wilson says she accepts their apology for what happened.
2: I'm actually really happy that it's happening. I think it's amazing that Blackbird and Canadian Tire have agreed to this, and I wholeheartedly accept our apology if they are, because they are doing this. I think it's such a beautiful way to end such a really painful and, long drawn-out process.
0: The complaint dates back to 2020, when Wilson and her father were at a store in Coquitlam, where he was racially profiled, and an employee responded with a racist comment. This is the Canadian Press. In sports, the NHL Coaches Association says it is closely monitoring the situation involving Bruce Cassidy amid reports that the Vegas Golden Knights have denied multiple teams permission to speak with him about working for them. Cassidy was fired in late March and is still under contract through next season, so anyone wishing to interview him must get permission from the Golden Knights. Vegas has reportedly not allowed Pacific Division rivals Edmonton and Los Angeles to talk to the Stanley Cup winning coach. Gerrit Cole is scheduled to return from Tommy John surgery Friday night and make his season debut for the New York Yankees against Tampa Bay. Yankees manager Aaron Boone announced the plan before his team's game against Toronto. The 2023 American League Cy Young Award winner hasn't pitched in the majors since Game 5 of the 2024 World Series. Arsenal has won the Premier League title for the first time since 2004. The London soccer club clinched when Manchester City drew 1-1 during a match today. From the Canadian Press, I'm John Kennedy.
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been walking all day. She said that don't confront me, long as I get my money next Friday. Now next Friday I come out in the rain, and out the door I went.

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I know there was no. He said, I don't know, man. She kind of funny, you know. I said, I know. Everybody funny.

down the streets I go. She hollering about the front rent, she'll be lucky to get in the back rent. She ain't gonna get none of it. So I stop in a local bar, you know, people.

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0: From the National Newsroom of the Canadian Press, I'm John Kennedy. An Indigenous woman from BC has settled a human rights complaint against Canadian Tire and its third-party security company and says she hopes it leads to change when it comes to racial profiling. Dawn Wilson says some of the money that she and her father are getting in the settlement will go towards research into Indigenous consumer racial profiling in Canada to help other people in similar situations.
1: We just want to make sure that they have something to help them with this, because it can be an incredibly harmful process when you're already feeling harmed, you know? And so, like, we just wanted to try and take any of that off anybody that we could to make sure that they felt, you know, supported in any way.
0: Representatives from Canadian Tire, the security company, and the Wilsons are in Vancouver for a public washing ceremony as a part of the settlement and apology. The union representing the Canada Border Services Agency workers is criticizing Ottawa's use of private security guards in immigration detention centers. The federal government included $238 million in funding during the spring economic update for maintaining security services. The union says federal employees, not contractors, should handle the detention work involving higher risk cases. CBSA says contracted guards help with security, transportation, and managing visitors at the facilities, but officials say the agency still maintains responsibility for detainee care and meeting legal standards. Prime Minister Mark Carney seems unshaken by the United States' abrupt decision to pause a joint defense board and put its future under review. Carney spoke about the decision at a news conference in Quebec today.
2: I mean, it has a long heritage, but I wouldn't overplay the importance of this. Many aspects of very close defense cooperation with the United States.
0: Carney says his government will continue ramping up defense spending. On Sunday, the U.S. Undersecretary of Defense Policy announced that the board is being frozen and claimed Canada failed to make credible progress on its defense commitments. The iconic Canadian Snowbirds aerial team will soon be temporarily grounded. The team is expected to fly their final season and be wheels down in 2027. Officials say they will return without their iconic Tudor jets, but in the new CT-157 Siskin II planes sometime in the early 2030s, though an exact date has not been set. Saskatchewan Justice Minister Tim McLeod was asked about what happens to the staff as a result of the change.
3: Of course, we're concerned here. That was one of the questions that we have been pursuing a clear answer to, is what happens to the pilots, the technicians, of course, all of the jobs that surround the Snowbirds fleet and squadron. And we've been assured that efforts are being made to make sure that those individuals will stay right here in the community.
0: The Snowbirds have only ever flown the iconic CT-114 Tudor jets. This is the Canadian Press. In sports, the Vancouver Canucks are parting with Adam Foote. He's out as coach as part of the organization's latest purge of staff following the last place finish in the NHL this season. Moving on from Foote comes after a total front office overhaul. Last week, Hall of Fame twin brothers Daniel and Henrik Sedin were named co-presidents, while Ryan Johnson was elevated to general manager. The PWHL has completed its ambitious four-team expansion process with a first entry into California. The league says a team in San Jose will join previously announced new franchises in Hamilton, Detroit, and Las Vegas. The league now has 12 teams entering its fourth season and has doubled in size since the PWHL was first established in June 2023. The NFL is taking the 2030 Super Bowl to Nashville and the Tennessee Titans' new Nissan Stadium. Team owners voted today to hold the league's championship game in Music City for the first time. From the Canadian Press, I'm John Kennedy.

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0: From the National Newsroom of the Canadian Press, I'm John Kennedy. The union representing Canada Border Services Agency workers says work at the country's immigration holding centers should be done by federal staff. The national president of the Customs and Immigration Union says it's disappointing to see the government continue to rely on private sector instead of using federal public service law enforcement personnel. The government's spring economic update listed $238 million in funding for the CBSA to bring in guards with higher security training at the country's four immigration holding centers. An agency spokesperson says hundreds of contracted guards are employed to help it maintain the care and control of detainees. Canadian activists who are a part of a flotilla aiming to breach Israel's naval blockade of Gaza are describing their experience after they were detained by Israeli forces last month. Emergency care nurse Marie Tota was one of two Canadians detained after the flotilla boats were intercepted off the coast of Crete. She says they were taken to what looked like a makeshift prison courtyard on an Israeli ship where several activists were injured during the roughly 40-hour detention.
1: When we were released, I saw just more evidence of people that had been beaten. They had, you know, bruises on their face, cheek, eyes, swelling on their noses, painted ribs.
0: Tota says 14 people needed treatment after they were handed over to Greek authorities, and three were transferred to a higher care facility. Manitoba politicians are sparring over new figures that show the province has tied for the highest inflation rate in the country. Statistics Canada says Manitoba's inflation rate in April was 4.3% compared to a year earlier. Finance Minister Adrian Sala says the government has helped people by cutting taxes.
2: We brought in a permanent 10% gas tax cut that's helping save Manitobans money every single day. We've increased the renter's tax credit that the members opposite cut.
0: The opposition Progressive Conservatives say those cuts pale in comparison to tax increases on properties and income. Authorities in San Diego are still trying to determine the motive behind yesterday's shooting at an Islamic center. Two teenage gunmen are believed to have killed three people, later dying from self-inflicted gunshot wounds. And ABC's Alex Stone is in San Diego with new information on the gunmen.
3: We have learned from sources that they were recording and live streaming this event as well. Law enforcement is reviewing very graphic video that was posted to a Gore website that showed this unfolding live and the end of it happening live as well, where they took their own lives. And so that is a part of this investigation.
0: Meanwhile, Canadians Victoria Mboko and Leila Fernandez will play each other this week at the Strasbourg International Tennis Tournament. Thursday's quarterfinal will mark the second time the two have played each other after Mboko beat Fernandez last year in the semifinals of the Hong Kong Open, which she went on to win. Both players are gearing up for the French Open, which starts on Sunday. This is the Canadian Press. In sports, Ryan McMahon hit a three-run homer in the fourth inning off Toronto starter Dylan Cease, and Ben Rice followed an inning later with a two-run homer as the New York Yankees defeated the visiting Blue Jays 5-4 tonight. The Jays scored three times in the fourth to take a 3-0 lead, but the Yankees rallied for their second win in as many nights. Sheldon Keefe will return as coach of the New Jersey Devils following new general manager Sonny Mehta's full assessment of the NHL team. The Devils confirmed today that Keefe will be back, while goaltending coach Dave Rogalski has been fired and assistant Sergei Brylin has been reassigned to another position. Jason Kidd is out as coach of the Dallas Mavericks after five seasons and 2 weeks after the club hired former Toronto Raptors executive Masai Ujiri as team president and governor. The NBA team says it was parting way with Kidd, describing the move as a mutual decision. From the Canadian Press, I'm John Kennedy.

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0: From the National Newsroom of the Canadian Press, I'm John Kennedy. Prime Minister Mark Carney seems to be unshaken by the U.S.'s abrupt decision to pause a joint defense board and put its future under review. Speaking at a news conference in Quebec today, Carney says the long-standing Parliament Joint Board on Defense has long heritage, but cautions he wouldn't overplay the significance of the U.S. move. Carney also says his government will continue ramping up defense spending for Canada.
1: Enormous investments that we're making in NORAD, over $40 billion. That we're making in NORAD. One of the first announcements I made as Prime Minister was over $6.5 billion in what's called over-the-horizon radar in Nunavut.
0: The U.S. Undersecretary of Defense Policy recently announced that the board is being frozen and claimed Canada had failed to make credible progress on its defense commitments. The union representing Canadian border workers says it's disappointed Ottawa is hiring private guards rather than using federal staff for immigration holding centers. The federal budget set aside $238 million for contracted security, with more than half of that funding coming from existing departmental resources. Customs and Immigration Union's Mark Weber says relying on private sector can have unfortunate consequences, such as the 2013 death of Lucia Vega Jimenez in a Vancouver airport holding cell. An Indigenous woman from BC who settled a human rights complaint against Canadian Tire and its third-party security company say she hopes it leads to change when it comes to racial profiling. Dawn Wilson says some of the money that she and her father are getting in the settlement will go towards research for Indigenous consumer racial profiling in Canada to help other people in similar situations.
2: We just want to make sure that they have something to help them with this, because it can be incredibly harmful process when you're already feeling harmed, you know? And so, like, we just wanted to try and take any of that off anybody that we could to make sure that they felt, you know, supported in any way.
0: Representatives from Canadian Tire, the security company involved, and the Wilsons are in Vancouver for a public washing ceremony as a part of the settlement and apology. The iconic Canadian snowbird aerial team will soon be temporarily grounded. The snowbirds are expected to fly their final season and be wheels down for a while in 2027. Officials say they'll return without their iconic Tudor jets, but in new CT-157 Siskin II planes sometime in the early 2030s, though an exact date has not been set. Saskatchewan Justice Minister Tim McLeod was asked about what happens to the staff as a result of the change.
3: Of course, we're concerned here. That was one of the questions that we have been pursuing a clear answer to, is what happens to the pilots, the technicians, of course all of the jobs that surround the Snowbirds fleet and squadron, and we've been assured that efforts are being made to make sure that those individuals will stay right here in the community.
0: The Snowbirds have never flown a plane aside from the iconic CT-114 Tudor jets. This is the Canadian Press. In sports, Ryan McMahon hit a three-run homer in the fourth inning off Toronto starter Dylan Cease, and Ben Rice followed an inning later with a two-run homer as the New York Yankees defeated the visiting Blue Jays 5-4 tonight. The Jays scored three times in the fourth to take a 3-0 lead, but the Yankees rallied for their second win in as many nights. Sheldon Keefe will return as coach of the New Jersey Devils following new general manager Sonny Mehta's full assessment of the NHL team. The Devils confirmed today that Keefe will be back, while goaltending coach Dave Rogalski has been fired and assistant Sergei Brylin has been reassigned to another position. Jason Kidd is out as coach of the Dallas Mavericks after five seasons and 2 weeks after the club hired former Toronto Raptors executive Masai Ujiri as team president and governor. The NBA team says it was part way with Kidd, describing the move as a mutual decision. From the Canadian Press, I'm John Kennedy.

0: From the National Newsroom of the Canadian Press, I'm Rob Westgate. The Prime Minister's office is responding to some criticism from BC Premier David Eby. The West Coast leader says Canada doesn't work when Ottawa gives too much preference to separatist premiers. Eby and Prime Minister Mark Carney are set to meet Wednesday. That's a week after the PM met with Alberta Premier Danielle Smith. At that meeting, promises were made about a new pipeline to the BC coast and a lower carbon tax for Alberta. The PMO statement says that the federal government will work with all provinces and territories on getting big things built to benefit British Columbians and all Canadians. Meanwhile, earlier Tuesday, Prime Minister Mark Carney seemed unshaken by word that the U.S. is pausing a joint defense board and putting its future under review. Carney said the permanent joint board on defense has a long heritage, but the significance of the U.S. move shouldn't be overplayed. He also pointed out that his government will continue its boosting of defense spending.
1: Enormous investments that we're making in NORAD, over $40 billion that we're making in NORAD. One of the first announcements I made as Prime Minister was over $6.5 billion in what's called over-the-horizon radar in Nunavut.
0: The U.S. Under Secretary of Defense Policy recently announced the board is being frozen and claimed that Canada had failed to make credible progress on its defense commitments. A human rights complaint has been settled after a BC father and daughter accused Canadian Tire and a security company of racial profiling. Representatives for all of the parties involved attended a washing ceremony in Vancouver as part of the settlement. Dawn Wilson says she has accepted the apology for what happened.
2: I think it's such a beautiful way to end such a really painful and long drawn out process.
0: The complaint dates back to 2020 when Wilson and her father were at a store in Coquitlam where he was racially profiled and an employee responded with a racist comment. Manitoba politicians are sparring over new figures that show the province is tied with Nova Scotia for the highest inflation rate in the country. Statistics Canada says Manitoba's inflation rate in April was 4.3% compared to a year earlier. Finance Minister Adrian Sala says the government has helped people by cutting taxes.
3: We brought in a permanent 10% gas tax cut that's helping save Manitobans money every single day. We've increased the renter's tax credit that the members opposite cut.
0: The opposition Progressive Conservatives say those tax cuts pale in comparison to tax increases on properties and income. And finally, BC's Environment Ministry has offered an update on the story of a man who was charged and swatted at by a black bear on the back porch of his home in Mission, BC. Three bears have now been captured and will be tranquilized and then assessed to determine next steps. The BC Conservation Officer Service is urging residents to take precautions when they encounter wildlife, including traveling in groups, carrying bear spray, and being aware of their surroundings. Now, despite the scare, the man suffered injuries that were not considered life-threatening. This is the Canadian Press. In sports, Ben Rice hit a two-run homer that broke a fifth-inning tie as the New York Yankees managed to hold off the Toronto Blue Jays 5-4. It was a steamy affair, too, with the temperature hitting 33 degrees Celsius in the Bronx. Now for some off-season news from the NHL. Sheldon Keefe will be back as coach of the New Jersey Devils. That update coming after new general manager Sonny Mehta's full assessment of the club. However, goaltending coach Dave Rogalski has been fired, and assistant Sergei Brillin is being reassigned to another position. Mehta also decided not to renew the contracts of executives Chuck Fletcher and Dan McKinnon. Over in Canadian Elite Basketball, the Montreal Alliance beat the Saskatoon Mamba 93-80. And the Scarborough Shooting Stars edged the Winnipeg Sea Bears 103-101. And finally, in WNBA action, Brittany Sykes had 31 points to help guide the Toronto Tempo up and over the Phoenix Mercury by a final score of 98-90. From the Canadian Press, I'm Rob Westgate.

my name's Roxanne Stanley. I'm a flight attendant with Air North. We're flying at an altitude of 14,000 feet between Inuvik and Ella Crow. 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

0: Now this update from the Canadian Press. BC Premier David Eby says provinces should not have to fight for federal attention while others dominate the conversation. His remarks come ahead of a meeting today with Prime Minister Mark Carney and follow Ottawa's recent agreement with Alberta on pipelines and carbon pricing. Meanwhile, Ottawa is looking to sell Alberta's new carbon price structure as a stronger model than the previous federal one. Following the agreement last week between Prime Minister Mark Carney and Alberta Premier Danielle Smith, the federal government quietly updated its headline price trajectory for all industrial carbon pricing systems in Canada to match the schedule in the Alberta deal. Canada's foreign service is getting slashed. Global Affairs Canada says it's seeking efficiencies while pursuing the government's agenda to diversify trade and advance Canadian interests abroad. And finally, residents of Vilnius, Lithuania were told to take shelter after alarms were triggered by drone activity near the border with Belarus. From the Canadian Press, I'm Rob Westgate.
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1: Daisy a Day, from my Uncle Jim.

0: From the National Newsroom of the Canadian Press, I'm Rob Westgate. A big meeting today between BC Premier David Eby and Prime Minister Mark Carney in Vancouver. Eby says he's looking for the same level of enthusiasm for BC-based projects that Carney is showing for Alberta's pipeline pitch and lower carbon price.
1: The message I have for the Prime Minister is a pretty straightforward one. British Columbia backs Canada, and we need Ottawa to back British Columbia. We have $88 billion in projects, 34 different major projects, 40% of the projects at the Major Projects Office, real projects with proponents and routes and ready to go.
0: Eby says when it comes to national decisions, it should involve all premiers rather than just one province at a time. Ottawa is looking to sell Alberta's new carbon price structure as a stronger model than the previous federal one. Following the agreement last week between Prime Minister Mark Carney and Alberta Premier Danielle Smith, the federal government quietly updated its headline price trajectory for all industrial carbon pricing systems in Canada to match the schedule in the Alberta deal. Environment Minister Julie DeBrusen says the move will result in a strong, credible, and predictable price across the industry. Canada's Foreign Service is getting slashed. Global Affairs Canada says it is seeking efficiencies while pursuing the government's agenda to diversify trade and advance Canadian interests abroad. For weeks, the department's staff have been seeing a regularly updated account on the department's intranet detailing how many layoffs and buyouts the department has been trying to undertake, sorted by division. As of March 31st this year, Global Affairs was set to have 2,878 rotational positions, excluding short-term contracts. That's down from 3,221 a year prior, or a cut of about 10.6%. An Indigenous woman who filed a human rights complaint against Canadian Tire and a security company for a racial profiling incident says she forgives them. Dawn Wilson and her father, Richard, filed a discrimination complaint after a 2020 incident at a store in Coquitlam. Part of the complaint settlement included company representatives from the retailer and Blackbird Security participating in a traditional Heiltsuk washing ceremony.
2: And are so thankful that you are here in this beautiful way to let this go with us. And I feel lighter, and I hope that you do too.
0: The washing ceremony was held last night at East Vancouver's Croatian Cultural Center. Dozens of attendees gathered to witness representatives from both Canadian Tire and Blackbird apologize to Don and Richard. And finally, the head of the World Health Organization says the risk of global spread for the Ebola outbreak in Congo and Uganda is high at the national and regional levels, but low at the global level. So far, 51 cases have been confirmed in two of Congo's northern provinces, although the scale of the epidemic is believed to be much larger. This is the Canadian Press. In sports, Jalen Brunson had 38 points as he helped to ignite a fourth-quarter comeback for the New York Knicks, who rallied to beat the visiting Cleveland Cavaliers 115-104 in overtime in the opener of the NBA's best-of-seven Eastern Conference Finals. Brittany Sykes had 31 points and 7 rebounds as the Toronto Tempo beat the Phoenix Mercury 98-90 in a battle of 2-2 WNBA teams. Jason Kidd is out as coach of the Dallas Mavericks after 5 seasons and just 2 weeks after the club hired former Toronto Raptors executive Masai Ujiri as team president and governor. Team officials are describing the move as a, quote, mutual decision. In MLB action, the New York Yankees managed to edge the Toronto Blue Jays 5-4. And finally, some off-season hockey news. Adam Foote is out as head coach of the Vancouver Canucks as part of the organization's latest purge of staff following a last-place finish in the NHL this past season. From the Canadian Press, I'm Rob Westgate.

0: From the National Newsroom of the Canadian Press, I'm Rob Westgate. A big meeting today between BC Premier David Eby and Prime Minister Mark Carney in Vancouver. Eby says he's looking for the same level of enthusiasm for BC-based projects that Carney is showing for Alberta's pipeline pitch and lower carbon price.
1: The message I have for the Prime Minister is a pretty straightforward one. British Columbia backs Canada, and we need Ottawa to back British Columbia. We have $88 billion in projects, 34 different major projects, 40% of the projects at the Major Projects Office, real projects with proponents and routes and ready to go.
0: Eby says when it comes to national decisions, it should involve all premiers rather than just one province at a time. Ottawa is looking to sell Alberta's new carbon price structure as a stronger model than the previous federal one. Following the agreement last week between Prime Minister Mark Carney and Alberta Premier Danielle Smith, the federal government quietly updated its headline price trajectory for all industrial carbon pricing systems in Canada to match the schedule in the Alberta deal. Environment Minister Julie DeBrusen says the move will result in a strong, credible, and predictable price across the industry. Canada's Foreign Service is getting slashed. Global Affairs Canada says it is seeking efficiencies while pursuing the government's agenda to diversify trade and advance Canadian interests abroad. For weeks, the department's staff have been seeing a regularly updated account on the department's intranet detailing how many layoffs and buyouts the department has been trying to undertake, sorted by division. As of March 31st this year, Global Affairs was set to have 2,878 rotational positions, excluding short-term contracts. That's down from 3,221 a year prior, or a cut of about 10.6%. An Indigenous woman who filed a human rights complaint against Canadian Tire and a security company for a racial profiling incident says she forgives them. Dawn Wilson and her father, Richard, filed a discrimination complaint after a 2020 incident at a store in Coquitlam. Part of the complaint settlement included company representatives from the retailer and Blackbird Security participating in a traditional Heiltsuk washing ceremony.
2: And are so thankful that you are here in this beautiful way to let this go with us. And I feel lighter, and I hope that you do too.
0: The washing ceremony was held last night at East Vancouver's Croatian Cultural Center. Dozens of attendees gathered to witness representatives from both Canadian Tire and Blackbird apologize to Don and Richard. And finally, the head of the World Health Organization says the risk of global spread for the Ebola outbreak in Congo and Uganda is high at the national and regional levels, but low at the global level. So far, 51 cases have been confirmed in two of Congo's northern provinces, although the scale of the epidemic is believed to be much larger. This is the Canadian Press. In sports, Jalen Brunson had 38 points as he helped to ignite a fourth-quarter comeback for the New York Knicks, who rallied to beat the visiting Cleveland Cavaliers 115-104 in overtime in the opener of the NBA's best-of-seven Eastern Conference Finals. Brittany Sykes had 31 points and 7 rebounds as the Toronto Tempo beat the Phoenix Mercury 98-90 in a battle of 2-2 WNBA teams. Jason Kidd is out as coach of the Dallas Mavericks after 5 seasons and just 2 weeks after the club hired former Toronto Raptors executive Masai Ujiri as team president and governor. Team officials are describing the move as a, quote, mutual decision. In MLB action, the New York Yankees managed to edge the Toronto Blue Jays 5-4. And finally, some off-season hockey news. Adam Foote is out as head coach of the Vancouver Canucks as part of the organization's latest purge of staff following a last-place finish in the NHL this past season. From the Canadian Press, I'm Rob Westgate.

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Oh, yeah, that is Mr. Paul Brandt. I Do is the title of that song, and we started this set with Pat Green and Wave on Wave. Good morning, everyone. Carl Caponcier with you.

That's Frankie Ballard. And now, Marty Stewart, Travis Tritt, together on Honky Tonkin's What I Do Best.

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0: That is a little tune from Ira Dean, Something About a Sunday. Well, yeah, there. And what about Hump Day? Something About a Hump Day. But Stuart, how are you today?
1: You know what? So far, so good. It's the weather's not quite what I wanted this morning. But
0: I thought it was a little chilly.
1: Just a little bit chilly, but you know what? We're slowly transitioning to the temperature where I'm going to complain about how hot it is. So you know what? A little bit of a chill in the air in the morning is a nice reminder to me that I am going to be sweaty and uncomfortable for the entire summer. So this, it's okay. It's not as warm as I'd like, but you know, I'll be longing for this morning probably halfway through July.
0: And the other event that is occurring, mind you, it's on the tube because we can't go to Colorado to watch this event. And, you know, of course, it's the start of the finals.
1: Oh, I am over the moon. I am so excited. Stanley Cup finals are a couple weeks away at this point. And conference finals, this is it. This is kind of the last showing before. Well, it's the last showing before the last showing, really.
0: So
1: I mean, a lot of tension, a lot of hopes and dreams are on the line. Starting this week, I'm really looking forward to some. And you know what? I've been saying this for the last like 3 weeks. Hockey fans are absolutely spoiled rotten this year with good hockey. It has been some spectacular hockey this season. I'm looking forward to seeing what happens in both of the conference.
0: Of course. I mean, yeah. Tonight, Colorado and the Las Vegas Golden Knights. Tomorrow, my team, Montreal Canadiens, versus the Carolina Hurricanes, which I know Montreal beat every time they met them in the season. So, my goodness, I feel good about their chances.
1: Yeah, I've got some pretty high hopes as well. It's the only tricky thing, and this is me being a new hockey fan. The tricky thing for me is going to be keeping track of which team is in red and which team is in white for the Eastern Conference Finals. Because I mean, at least when it was Buffalo, you know,
0: we know the colors, and now the Colorado, Carolina and Montreal, red. The red is a basic color of their uniform.
1: Yeah, but you know what? Of the concerns that I have, that's the biggest one. So I think we're going to be okay. I think we're going to be fine.
0: We're all going to be fine. All right, to get us to the news time, here's the Dixie Chicks with Some Days You Gotta Dance, and I'm dancing because we got hockey.

0: from our studios in Whitehorse, Yukon. This is the Shonathem News.
1: Mostly cloudy and 4 at the Whitehorse Airport, this is Stuart Cardinal Bunnell with the Shonathem News for Wednesday, May 20th. Old Crow RCMP seized a quantity of liquor being transported into the community at the Old Crow Airport earlier this month. In a media release, Old Crow RCMP says that it seized the alcohol after conducting an enforcement action at the airport on May 11th. According to the release, police issued a summary offense ticket to an Old Crow resident for transporting liquor contrary to Section 2E of the Old Crow Liquor Prohibition Regulations following an investigation. In a photo attached to the media release, Old Crow RCMP displayed the 22 liters of liquor that were seized, including a 4-liter box of wine, 4 bottles of whiskey, and 15 liters of vodka and rum. Old Crow RCMP said in the release that it remains committed to working with community partners to support community safety and well-being. The government of Yukon has approved a land parcel transfer to the operators of the Little Blue Daycare in Dawson City. In a media release, the Yukon government announced that it had approved the land transfer to enable Dawson Society for Children and Families to build a new early learning and child care center on Fifth Avenue. According to the release, the transfer is part of the Yukon government's commitment to improve access to land development for early learning infrastructure. Dawson Society for Children and Families President Alexa Mitchell says that the support from the Yukon government is allowing the society to take a significant step forward in delivering increased capacity for early childhood education in Dawson City. Minister of Energy, Mines and Resources Ted Laking says that providing new childhood learning spaces will support the local workforce by providing more options for families. Mayo RCMP are searching for a woman who was last seen along the Silver Trail Highway. In a media release, police say that 51-year-old Nasha Alana Wong was last seen approximately 3 kilometers south of Elsa around 9 p.m. on May 14th. According to the release, search efforts include a police service dog team, Yukon Search and Rescue volunteers from Whitehorse and Dawson City, and aerial search efforts with assistance from the Joint Rescue Coordination Center. Wong is described as 5 feet 3 inches tall, approximately 139 pounds, with shoulder-length black hair and brown eyes. According to the release, she was last seen wearing blue jeans and a black vest with a black jacket and Blundstone boots. Police ask anyone with information that could assist in locating Nasha Wong, including dash cam footage from May 14th between 5 p.m. and 12:30 a.m. along the Silver Trail Highway, to contact Mayo RCMP at 996-5555 or Crime Stoppers at 1-800-222-8477. The Westminster Hotel in Dawson City was destroyed in a significant structure fire Sunday morning. At 9:26 a.m. on Sunday, the City of Dawson posted on social media that the Dawson City Fire Department was responding to the blaze and advised that a large amount of smoke was present throughout the area. Dawson City residents watched as firefighters worked to contain and put out the fire, with many of them posting photos and videos of the fire to social media throughout the morning. Dawson City Mayor Stephen Johnson said in a post on social media that the loss of the Westminster Hotel, known affectionately as the Pit, was heartbreaking. Hundreds of Dawson City locals and visitors echoed that sentiment, sharing photos and fond memories of the Westminster over the years. The fire at the Westminster comes after severe flooding of... The fire at the Westminster comes after a severe flood following a water main break in January. That's the Shonafam News for Wednesday, May 20th. 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For Shonafam News, I'm Stuart Cardinal Bunnell.
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Blues Country, that's the Renovators. Quite the name, Renovators. Our next artist is Mr. Keith Urban, Where the Blacktop Ends.

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Lonely won't leave me alone. That is Trace Atkins. It is now 15 minutes to 8, and usually around this time we get you updated on the weather. So let's keep it usual. Beaver Creek looking at 6 degrees, wind southeast 8. Burwash mostly cloudy, 4 degrees with wind D16 and gusts of 32 for CarMax. 5 degrees, wind southeast 15. Dawson is mostly cloudy, it's 2 degrees, and the wind east-southeast at 3. For Farrell, looking at a mostly cloudy morning, it's 2 degrees, the wind east-northeast at 3. Haines Junction is 5 degrees, the wind north at 11. For Mayo, it is the warm spot, 7 degrees there, the wind north 11, partly cloudy. Old Crow is 4 degrees with the wind east at 3. Pelly Ranch, Fort Selkirk, they're at 6 degrees and the wind east-southeast at 12. For Rock River, 5 degrees, wind south-southeast 13. And Teslin, 2 degrees and calm. Watson Lake, mainly sunny, 4 degrees in the wind east at 3. And for Whitehorse, oh, mostly cloudy. It's 4 degrees in the wind, south 13. So, we have Zach Top ready with South of Sanity.

Zach Top, what a fine country artist. Mr. Zach Top is South of Sanity is the name of this song. Now we have a classic from Kathy Mattea, Comes from the Heart.

Oh, yeah, she's gone. It's a honky tonk world. Canadian artist Chris Gayle and our next song. It comes from Megan Patrick. It's Golden Child.

0: From the National Newsroom of the Canadian Press, I'm Rob Westgate. A big meeting today between BC Premier David Eby and Prime Minister Mark Carney in Vancouver. Eby says he's looking for the same level of enthusiasm for BC-based projects that Carney is showing for Alberta's pipeline pitch and lower carbon price.
1: The message I have for the Prime Minister is a pretty straightforward one. British Columbia backs Canada, and we need Ottawa to back British Columbia. We have $88 billion in projects, 34 different major projects, 40% of the projects at the Major Projects Office, real projects with proponents and routes and ready to go.
0: Eby says when it comes to national decisions, it should involve all premiers rather than just one province at a time. Ottawa is looking to sell Alberta's new carbon price structure as a stronger model than the previous federal one. Following the agreement last week between Prime Minister Mark Carney and Alberta Premier Danielle Smith, the federal government quietly updated its headline price trajectory for all industrial carbon pricing systems in Canada to match the schedule in the Alberta deal. Environment Minister Julie DeBrusen says the move will result in a strong, credible, and predictable price across the industry. Canada's Foreign Service is getting slashed. Global Affairs Canada says it is seeking efficiencies while pursuing the government's agenda to diversify trade and advance Canadian interests abroad. For weeks, the department's staff have been seeing a regularly updated account on the department's intranet detailing how many layoffs and buyouts the department has been trying to undertake, sorted by division. As of March 31st this year, Global Affairs was set to have 2,878 rotational positions, excluding short-term contracts. That's down from 3,221 a year prior, or a cut of about 10.6%. An Indigenous woman who filed a human rights complaint against Canadian Tire and a security company for a racial profiling incident says she forgives them. Dawn Wilson and her father, Richard, filed a discrimination complaint after a 2020 incident at a store in Coquitlam. Part of the complaint settlement included company representatives from the retailer and Blackbird Security participating in a traditional Heiltsuk washing ceremony.
2: And are so thankful that you are here in this beautiful way to let this go with us. And I feel lighter, and I hope that you do too.
0: The washing ceremony was held last night at East Vancouver's Croatian Cultural Center. Dozens of attendees gathered to witness representatives from both Canadian Tire and Blackbird apologize to Don and Richard. And finally, the head of the World Health Organization says the risk of global spread for the Ebola outbreak in Congo and Uganda is high at the national and regional levels, but low at the global level. So far, 51 cases have been confirmed in two of Congo's northern provinces, although the scale of the epidemic is believed to be much larger. This is the Canadian Press. In sports, Jalen Brunson had 38 points as he helped to ignite a fourth-quarter comeback for the New York Knicks, who rallied to beat the visiting Cleveland Cavaliers 115-104 in overtime in the opener of the NBA's best-of-seven Eastern Conference Finals. Brittany Sykes had 31 points and 7 rebounds as the Toronto Tempo beat the Phoenix Mercury 98-90 in a battle of 2-2 WNBA teams. Jason Kidd is out as coach of the Dallas Mavericks after 5 seasons and just 2 weeks after the club hired former Toronto Raptors executive Masai Ujiri as team president and governor. Team officials are describing the move as a, quote, mutual decision. In MLB action, the New York Yankees managed to edge the Toronto Blue Jays 5-4. And finally, some off-season hockey news. Adam Foote is out as head coach of the Vancouver Canucks as part of the organization's latest purge of staff following a last-place finish in the NHL this past season. From the Canadian Press, I'm Rob Westgate.

The Great Unknown, and that is Donnie Parenteau. It's 8 minutes after eight, and we have another tune from a young artist by the name of Bailey Zimmerman, and he's playing along with Luke Combs. It's called Backup Plan.

0: Backup Plan. Yes, Bailey Zimmerman featuring Luke Combs. It is now 12 minutes after 8. And Patty Lovelace coming out right up.
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That is the artist Steve Warner and Small Town Girl. Patti Loveless gave us I Wanna Believe. And I have an announcement. There's a service this afternoon for Marshall Bunbury Isaac in loving memory of Marshall William Royce Bunbury Isaac. You are asked to join the family at Nequaticoo Potlatch House today at 1 p.m. for the service for Marshall Bunbury Isaac. And Nequaticoo Potlatch House, 35 McIntyre Drive in Whitehorse. Out of respect for the family, this is an alcohol and drug-free event. And now I have a song for you, and this is by Blackhawk. There you have it.

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1: We have not so bright days, Stuart. It still hasn't. The sun still hasn't peaked out. I was waiting for it to come and brighten up the day, but there's probably might even rain on us. Our parade.
2: Well, that would not be great. The sun was poking through a bit around 6 this morning. Mm. I know because I nearly got blinded. that's the curse of the time that I come to work, is that the sun is right there. It was shining through a little bit then. It could poke through later today, but it also might rain. Last I checked, we were expecting rain today here in Whitehorse and across the territory, actually. But you know what? There are worse things in May, I think, than a nice rain shower. I mean, if we keep things damp, you know, that hopefully will reduce the risk of wildfires as we head into the summer months.
1: Yes, summer months, and we don't want to see too much of those wildfires like we had in the past year. Especially in British Columbia, where, my goodness, there was so many fires, it was just mind-boggling. It seems like every week a new fire was bursting out.
2: Yeah, and I mean that has been a bit of a trend in this neck of the woods. Has been lots of wildfires, not necessarily super serious ones.
1: Yeah.
2: But sheer numbers, you know.
1: Numbers. Yeah.
2: I remember a couple of years ago, it was particularly rough. I mean, we had a couple of communities that were that had evacuation orders at the same time. Whitehorse, mm-hmm. So Whitehorse got a little cozy. But you know, you do what you got to do for the safety of people across the territory.
1: Yes.
2: I'm hoping that that's not what we end up dealing with this summer. But I mean, if that's what happens, I mean, keep an eye on Yukon Protective Services Facebook page, because that's the place where they're going to keep things up to date.
1: They'll keep us informed. So thank mm-hmm. goodness for that. All righty. Well, I got Brian McComas in the middle of nowhere to take us and you to the news.

0: from our studios in Whitehorse, Yukon. 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
1: Mostly cloudy and 5 at the Whitehorse Airport. This is Stuart Cardinal Bunnell with the Shona FM News for Wednesday, May 20th. Old Crow RCMP seized a quantity of liquor being transported into the community at the Old Crow Airport earlier this month. In a media release, Old Crow RCMP says that it seized the alcohol after conducting an enforcement action at the airport on May 11th. According to the release, police issued a summary offense ticket to an Old Crow resident for transporting liquor contrary to Section 2E of the Old Crow Liquor Prohibition Regulations following an investigation. In a photo attached to the media release, Old Crow RCMP displayed the 22 liters of liquor that were seized, including a 4-liter box of wine, 4 bottles of whiskey, and 15 liters of vodka and rum. Old Crow RCMP said in the release that it remains committed to working with community partners to support community safety and well-being. The government of Yukon has approved a land parcel transfer to the operators of the Little Blue Daycare in Dawson City. In a media release, the Yukon government announced that it had approved the land transfer to enable Dawson Society for Children and Families to build a new early learning and child care center on Fifth Avenue. According to the release, the transfer is part of the Yukon government's commitment to improve access to land development for early learning infrastructure. Dawson Society for Children and Families President Alexa Mitchell says that the support from the Yukon government is allowing the society to take a significant step forward in delivering increased capacity for early childhood education in Dawson City. Minister of Energy, Mines and Resources Ted Laking says that providing new childhood learning spaces will support the local workforce by providing more options for families. Mayo RCMP are searching for a woman who was last seen along the Silver Trail Highway. In a media release, police say that 51-year-old Nasha Alana Wong was last seen approximately 3 kilometers south of Elsa around 9 p.m. on May 14th. According to the release, search efforts include a police service dog team, Yukon search and rescue volunteers from Whitehorse and Dawson City, and aerial search efforts with assistance from the Joint Rescue Coordination Center. Wong is described as 5 feet 3 inches tall, approximately 139 pounds, with shoulder-length black hair and brown eyes. According to the release, she was last seen wearing blue jeans and a black vest, with a black jacket and bluntstone boots. Police ask anyone with information that could assist in locating Nasha Wong, including dash cam footage from May 14th between 5 p.m. and 12:30 a.m. along the Silver Trail Highway, to contact Mayo RCMP at 996-5555 or Crime Stoppers at 1-800-222-8477. The Westminster Hotel in Dawson City was destroyed in a significant structure fire Sunday morning. At 9:26 a.m. on Sunday, the City of Dawson posted on social media that the Dawson City Fire Department was responding to the blaze and advised that a large amount of smoke was present throughout the area. Dawson City residents watched as firefighters worked to contain and put out the fire, with many residents posting photos and videos of the fire to social media throughout the morning. Dawson City Mayor Stephen Johnson said in a post on social media that the loss of the Westminster Hotel, known affectionately as The Pit, was heartbreaking. Hundreds of Dawson City locals and visitors echoed that sentiment, sharing photos and fond memories of the Westminster over the years. The fire at the Westminster comes after a severe flood following a water main break in January. That's the Shona FM News for Wednesday, May 20th. 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

0: Starting off with Gord Bamford, 24 by 24 is the title of that tune. We have Tech Trends for you now, and we will follow with If You Can't Be Good At It by Neil McCoy.
1: From ABC News Tech Trends, Google I.O. kicked off with a keynote address this week chock full of announcements about the company's upcoming software launches. Google's Gemini artificial intelligence technology was the central theme, with the company launching a new AI video generator called Omni and a new AI assistant called Spark. There's also Daily Brief, a new feature coming to the Gemini app. Google's Nick Burns explains.
2: It gathers all the urgent updates from like your Gmail, your calendar, and compiles any like relevant follow-up details into like a very simple, skimmable daily briefing.
1: The company also showed off some new smart glasses developed in partnership with Samsung, similar to Meta's lineup of smart glasses. The new specs from Google integrate speakers and cameras into the glasses' frames. The company says Gemini can chime in through those speakers and give you navigation directions or tell you about a notification you just received. They're set to launch later this year. With Tech Trends, I'm Mike Dubusky, ABC News.

This is an important notice to Little Sam and Carmack's First Nation citizens. The Little Sam and Carmack Standing Committee will present the following amendments and constitutional procedure at the June 2026 General Assembly. All citizens are urged to attend to hear these essential presentations. The Little Sam and Carmack's First Nation General Assembly will take place June 5th, 6th, and 7th, 2026, from 9:30 a.m. to 4 p.m. at Little Salmon Village. If you require a copy of the amendments, constitutional change, procedure, please contact Velma Albert, Implementation Manager at 867-863-5576, extension 264, or James Baker at 867-863-5576, extension 261. Road closures will be in effect on Summit Road and Roundell Road in Hillcrest between July and September for water and sewer upgrades. This is part of the Phase 1 Hillcrest Reconstruction Project and is a joint effort by Castle Rock Enterprises and the City of Whitehorse. Transit routes may be affected. Please be cautious, follow signs and traffic control measures, and listen for detailed public service announcements. For more information, please visit whitehorse.ca.

Oh, yeah, what a great tune, Hank Carr. And After You Con. Hey, we got 10 minutes to go. It's time to get you updated on the weather. At Beaver Creek, it's 6 degrees. The wind southeast at 4. Burwash is mostly cloudy. It's 3 degrees. The wind east 16 with gusts of 34. Carmax is 6 degrees and the wind east southeast 23. Dawson is mostly cloudy. It's 4 degrees and wind north at 2. And for Faro, mostly cloudy. It's 4 degrees and wind southeast at 5. Haines Junction, 6 degrees and wind north at 8. For Mayo, looking at a mostly cloudy day, the warm spot at 8 degrees, and the wind north-northeast at 9. Old Crow is 5 degrees and calm. Pelly Ranch, Fort Selkirk, 7 degrees, the wind east at 12. Rock River, 5 degrees, the wind southeast, 13. Teslin is 4 degrees, the wind south-southwest at 5. For Watson Lake, mostly cloudy, 6 degrees and calm, and White Horse, mostly cloudy, 5 degrees, and the wind south-southeast at 16. Chances of rain, well, can't be helped, I guess. Our next artist up is the young fella by the name of Seneca Shaganapi, and the title is I'd Rather Have You.

I'd rather have you. That is Mr. Shaganappy, Seneca Shaganappy from Fort Vermilion, Alberta. Our next song taking us right to the news is Earthbound by Rodney Crowell.

0: From the National Newsroom of the Canadian Press, I'm Rob Westgate. A big meeting today between BC Premier David Eby and Prime Minister Mark Carney in Vancouver. Eby says he's looking for the same level of enthusiasm for BC-based projects that Carney is showing for Alberta's pipeline pitch and lower carbon price.
1: The message I have for the Prime Minister is a pretty straightforward one. British Columbia backs Canada, and we need Ottawa to back British Columbia. We have $88 billion in projects, 34 different major projects, 40% of the projects at the Major Projects Office, real projects with proponents and routes and ready to go.
0: Eby says when it comes to national decisions, it should involve all premiers rather than just one province at a time. Ottawa is looking to sell Alberta's new carbon price structure as a stronger model than the previous federal one. Following the agreement last week between Prime Minister Mark Carney and Alberta Premier Danielle Smith, the federal government quietly updated its headline price trajectory for all industrial carbon pricing systems in Canada to match the schedule in the Alberta deal. Environment Minister Julie DeBrusen says the move will result in a strong, credible, and predictable price across the industry. Canada's foreign service is getting slashed. Global Affairs Canada says it is seeking efficiencies while pursuing the government's agenda to diversify trade and advance Canadian interests abroad. For weeks, the department's staff have been seeing a regularly updated account on the department's intranet detailing how many layoffs and buyouts the department has been trying to undertake, sorted by division. As of March 31st this year, Global Affairs was set to have 2,878 rotational positions, excluding short-term contracts. That's down from 3,221 a year prior, or a cut of about 10.6%. An Indigenous woman who filed a human rights complaint against Canadian Tire and a security company for a racial profiling incident says she forgives them. Dawn Wilson and her father, Richard, filed a discrimination complaint after a 2020 incident at a store in Coquitlam. Part of the complaint settlement included company representatives from the retailer and Blackbird Security participating in a traditional Heiltsuk washing ceremony.
2: And are so thankful that you are here in this beautiful way to let this go with us. And I feel lighter, and I hope that you do too.
0: The washing ceremony was held last night at East Vancouver's Croatian Cultural Center. Dozens of attendees gathered to witness representatives from both Canadian Tire and Blackbird apologize to Don and Richard. And finally, the head of the World Health Organization says the risk of global spread for the Ebola outbreak in Congo and Uganda is high at the national and regional levels, but low at the global level. So far, 51 cases have been confirmed in two of Congo's northern provinces, although the scale of the epidemic is believed to be much larger. This is the Canadian Press. In sports, Jalen Brunson had 38 points as he helped to ignite a fourth-quarter comeback for the New York Knicks, who rallied to beat the visiting Cleveland Cavaliers 115-104 in overtime in the opener of the NBA's best-of-seven Eastern Conference Finals. Brittany Sykes had 31 points and 7 rebounds as the Toronto Tempo beat the Phoenix Mercury 98-90 in a battle of 2-2 WNBA teams. Jason Kidd is out as coach of the Dallas Mavericks after 5 seasons and just 2 weeks after the club hired former Toronto Raptors executive Masai Ujiri as team president and governor. Team officials are describing the move as a, quote, mutual decision. In MLB action, the New York Yankees managed to edge the Toronto Blue Jays 5-4. And finally, some off-season hockey news. Adam Foote is out as head coach of the Vancouver Canucks as part of the organization's latest purge of staff following a last-place finish in the NHL this past season. From the Canadian Press, I'm Rob Westgate.

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That is the Wilkinsons, 26 cents. We started the set with the Eagles and Lion Eyes, the Wilkinson. Of course, oh no, we started with Cross Canadian Ragweed. What am I thinking? Forgot already. Constantly is the title of that song. And of course, Lion Eyes by the Eagles. Next is Kenny Chesney and Come Over.

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0: from our studios in Whitehorse, Yukon. 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
1: Mostly cloudy and 7 at the Whitehorse Airport. This is Stuart Cardinal Bunnell with Shonathem News for Wednesday, May 20th. Old Crow RCMP seized a quantity of liquor being transported into the community at the Old Crow Airport earlier this month. In a media release, Old Crow RCMP says that it seized the alcohol after conducting an enforcement action at the airport on May 11th. According to the release, police issued a summary offense ticket to an Old Crow resident for transporting liquor contrary to Section 2E of the Old Crow Liquor Prohibition Regulations following an investigation. In a photo attached to the media release, Old Crow RCMP displayed the 22 liters of liquor that were seized, including a 4-liter box of wine, 4 bottles of whiskey, and 15 liters of vodka and rum. Old Crow RCMP said in the release that it remains committed to working with the community partners to support community safety and well-being. The government of Yukon has approved a land parcel transfer to the operators of the Little Blue Daycare in Dawson City. In a media release, the Yukon government announced that it had approved the land transfer to enable Dawson Society for Children and Families to build a new early learning and child care center on Fifth Avenue. According to the release, the transfer is part of the Yukon government's commitment to improve access to land development for early learning infrastructure. Dawson Society for Children and Families President Alexa Mitchell says that the support from the Yukon government is allowing the society to take a significant step forward in delivering increased capacity for early childhood education in Dawson City. Minister of Energy, Mines and Resources Ted Laking says that providing new childhood learning spaces will support the local workforce by providing more options for families. Mayo RCMP are searching for a woman who was last seen along the Silver Trail Highway. In a media release, police say that 51-year-old Nasha Alana Wong was last seen approximately 3 kilometers south of Elsa around 9 p.m. on May 14th. According to the release, search efforts include a police service dog team, Yukon Search and Rescue volunteers from Whitehorse and Dawson, and aerial search efforts with assistance from the Joint Rescue Coordination Center. Wong is described as 5 feet 3 inches tall, approximately 139 pounds, with shoulder-length black hair and brown eyes. According to the release, she was last seen wearing blue jeans and a black vest with a black jacket and Blundstone boots. Police ask anyone with information that could assist in locating Nasha Wong, including dashcam footage from May 14th between 5 p.m. and 12:30 a.m. along the Silver Trail Highway, to contact Mayo RCMP at 996-5555 or Crime Stoppers at 1-800-222-8477. The Westminster Hotel in Dawson City was destroyed in a significant structure fire Sunday morning. At 9:26 a.m. on Sunday, the city of Dawson posted on social media that the Dawson City Fire Department was responding to the blaze and advised that a large amount of smoke was present throughout the area. Dawson City residents watched as firefighters worked to contain and put out the fire, with many residents posting photos and videos of the fire to social media throughout the morning. Dawson City Mayor Stephen Johnson said in a post on social media that the loss of the Westminster Hotel, known affectionately as the Pit, was heartbreaking. Hundreds of Dawson City locals and visitors echoed that sentiment, sharing photos and fond memories of the Westminster over the years. The fire at the Westminster comes after a severe flood following a water main break in January. That's the Shonafem News for Wednesday, May 20th. 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

Diamond Rio, this Romeo and Juliet. Our next Juliet is, well, actually, it's Ella Langley with Choosin' Texas.

Could you believe it? I said, Jews and Texans, and I played. If it weren't for the win by Ella Langley, but my goodness, any song by Ella is great, and that is a fact. However, seeing that I got you ready for Jews and Texas by Ella Langley, you know, I think that would be acceptable today. Why not? I mean, we occasionally do double headers, you know. And this time, I think it's a good idea. And if you don't mind, let's do it.

0: Truths and Taxes by Ella Langley. We got 14 minutes left for Cool Country Morning, but plenty of country music still with us, so stay tuned.
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0: Indeed you are. And now we have this gentleman, Chevy Bolio, Steen River, Alberta, now living in Airdrie. And his song is called She'll Come Back Around.

She'll come back around, Chevy Bolio, and... Now we have the weather for you. We just got... Well, we're on our last 10 minutes, so we gotta get this in. Beaver Creek, 6 degrees, wind northeast at 6. Burwash, 4 degrees, wind east, 24, gust of 34. Carmax is 8 degrees, wind east, southeast, 20, gust of 31. Dawson is mostly cloudy, 7 degrees, and the wind north at 2. Faro, mostly cloudy, 7 degrees, and the wind east at 6. Haines Junction, 6 degrees, the wind northwest at 11. For Mayo, the warm spot at 10 degrees, it's cloudy there, and the wind east, 19. Old Crow, 6 degrees, the wind south-southwest at 2. Pelly Ranch, Fort Selkirk, 9 degrees, the wind east, 14. Rock River, 8 degrees, the wind south-southwest at 7. Teslin is mostly cloudy, 5 degrees, the wind southwest at 4. Watson Lake, 8 degrees, the wind west-southwest at 2. And Whitehorse, mostly cloudy, 6 degrees, and the wind south-southeast, 13. So, yes, and little Miss Shania Twain sang, "Dance with the one that brung ya."

Oh yeah, that's Our Lady. Shania Twain, Dance with the One That Brung Ya. And funeral services in loving memory of Marshall Bunbury Isaac. Services will be held today at 1 p.m. at the Nequatico Potlatch House. That's at 35 McIntyre Drive here in Whitehorse. Out of respect for the family, this is an alcohol and drug-free event. So that's 1 o'clock at the Nequatico Potlatch House in memory of Marshall Bunbury Isaac. Well, about 5 minutes to go. My goodness, time is just a-flying by. And just a reminder, folks, cleanup days from tomorrow to Monday, May 25th, residents tipping fees at the waste management facility will be waived for self-haul loads of sorted residential waste. Tipping fees will apply for metals, appliances, and all commercial loads. 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Hey, who can, you know, you just love a freebie like that? You can clean up your yard and all the stuff that you no longer need and take it for free to, as long as it's garbage, not commercial stuff, you got her made in the shade. Well, folks, I'm just about out of time. I got time for one more song, and that one more song for you is going to be by Tim McGraw, called Indian Outlaws. And that's, I would hope there's not too many outlaws running about, but yes, indeed. And you have to stay tuned for Indigenous Connection. Today we have KRFF, simulcast from Fairbanks, Alaska, with Ann Fears and the Denali Jam entertain us and give us some northern music from our northern folks. And she has music from here and from there in the great state of Alaska. So stay tuned for that. And like I said, Tim McGraw, Indian Outlaw, taking me out. Have a great day, folks.

James Otto in the morning. Good for breakfast there, James Otto. I have a request from Libby today. She wanted to hear Ann Fears sing that one, this one.

Frozen Heart there. Nice cover tune. Done with Ann Fears on the vocals and friend Gilbert Stevens on the fiddle. Thank you, Libby, for that request. Up next, more mix, and we have time for you. Give me a shout here at 907-374-9777.

And you got more like that coming up. Charlie Feathers doing that for you. Gordon Druck up next on his Happy Fiddle, Black River Boogie.

And you got Gordon Druck right there. He done his River Boogie there, Chalkeetsik Boogie. More mix here coming up, and we have the phone ringing. We'll get right back at you.

And you just got George Jones and Mark Knopfler right there doing White Lightning together. John Earhart from Tadana has his own band, and he comes in here and plays. He's got his own style, and he's loved by many. Packs the floor, and he's going up the country this morning. Good morning, John.

Yeah, going up the country where we live there. And that's the Tanana Band with John Earhart. And he does his own style, his own stuff. And that makes him a unique kind of guy. We enjoy listening to the local bands, mixing them with our the music of choice, I have several requests on the books. I will get to the requests, and I have time for more. So this is a great time to give me a shout here on the phone. 907-374-9777. I heard from my friend Henry Nukon over in Whitehorse. Good to hear from you, Henry. Just good to know that things are going good and people are gearing up for a big event over in Dawson called Moose Hide. And it's coming up in, I believe, July. So if you ever want to go over there to Dawson and take in the Moose Hide event, it is wonderful. I think it's a three or four day event, and it is packed with music and entertainment. And they do it every 2 or 3 years. So this year is a big event over in Dawson. And Henry says hello to everyone. Good morning from Whitehorse from his home, Red River. Good morning, Henry. And he'd like to hear Olivia Newton-John this morning.

Oh, let me be there, Olivia Newton, by request. Olivia Newton-John. And that is requested by our good friend Henry Newcon over there in Whitehorse. And Henry said he may go to Dawson and perform over there. He was going to check on that. But it would always be good to hear you, Henry. So keep up what you love and what you do best, what people really enjoy hearing you. Okay, we have a request here from down the river over in Galena today. And she wanted to hear this one, George Strait.

That was George Strait and Sheryl Crow doing that. When did you stop loving me? Okay, we have more mix. I have several requests. They are coming up. Stay with us.

Joelle right there and Pine Grove Blues for you. Okay, I heard from some folks over in Galena. You know, recently the ice has been going out on the mighty Yukon, and it there's exceptionally high water this year, and there was some of the villages along the way have been threatened with flooding. And if there's an update for those villages on down past Caltag, Grayling, please let us know how the water is doing. But the people over in Galena just are happy about and proud of the graduates tonight in Galena. And I got a call from Dee Dee and family, Rose and Dee Dee, Rose Lund, Rose Yeager Lund. They just want to wish you a good morning and congratulations to all the graduates, especially their daughter, Mandy. Mandy Carlos graduating tonight, and we're very proud of you, and you did it. And don't stop there. Just keep going, Mandy. Everyone's busy cooking and getting ready for the big ceremony. Right now, we're going to play a request from Dee Dee to Mandy. Congratulations. Here it is, Pride and Joy.

And you just heard it there. Pride and joy going out there to Mandy Carlo. Congratulations from Mom and Dad and Rose and the whole gang down in Galena. Also extending that congratulations to all the graduates there in Galena today graduating. All right, continuing on here with the mix. I heard from Barb, and she wanted to hear Red River Jig. She wants everyone to get up and get in the move your body and get the blood pumping. Here it is, Harold Frost, Harold and Marvin Frost, doing Red River Jig.

Harold and Marvin Frost with the Red River Jig, requested by Barb today, and sending that out to all those that want to get the blood pumping. Thank you for tuning in to KRFF Fairbanks, 89.1 FM. I heard from Elsie over in McGrath, and she wanted to hear this one.

pins and needles in my heart, going out to everyone. Happy Wednesday. Coming from Elsie over in McGrath. Wonderful to be connected and just sharing with each other. Elsie says that the summer is blooming over in McGrath there, and the leaves are turning green, and the mosquitoes are out and about. So beware. All right. The mighty Yukon River is 1,980 miles long. And it empties into the Bering Sea. That's good to just remember. That's a long trip there on the mighty Yukon River. Open to anyone. It's the main highway for all the villages in the interior. And that is who we love to broadcast to. And the folks along the tributaries up on the Cusco, back at the Kaikuk River, up there on the Black River, and points beyond. We love hearing from you folks. And if I missed a river, that's how it is. There's so many. Good to hear from you, and I love being here with you today. This is Ann with KRFF Fairbanks, 891 FM.

Oh, shake a hand if you can, right there. The Sunset Traveler is doing that one for you. Shake a hand. That is going out to Johnny Black, thinking of him. He really enjoyed that song. He called me one day and asked me who did it, and we came up with a lot of different names. I'd also like to give a shout out to his wife, Ruth, and had a nice visit with you. Good to see you. And that is Remembering Late Johnny Black, Johnny Evans. Up next, we have Brendan Firth right here.

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Baby's words still burn like a prairie fire, like a wind in the night. And Louie's gone forever.

0: From the National Newsroom of the Canadian Press, I'm Rob Westgate. A big meeting today between BC Premier David Eby and Prime Minister Mark Carney in Vancouver. Eby says he's looking for the same level of enthusiasm for BC-based projects that Carney is showing for Alberta's pipeline pitch and lower carbon price.
1: The message I have for the Prime Minister is a pretty straightforward one. British Columbia backs Canada, and we need Ottawa to back British Columbia. We have $88 billion in projects, 34 different major projects, 40% of the projects at the major projects office, real projects with proponents and routes and ready to go.
0: Eby says when it comes to national decisions, it should involve all premiers rather than just one province at a time. Ottawa is looking to sell Alberta's new carbon price structure as a stronger model than the previous federal one. Following the agreement last week between Prime Minister Mark Carney and Alberta Premier Danielle Smith, the federal government quietly updated its headline price trajectory for all industrial carbon pricing systems in Canada to match the schedule in the Alberta deal. Environment Minister Julie DeBrusen says the move will result in a strong, credible, and predictable price across the industry. Canada's foreign service is getting slashed. Global Affairs Canada says it is seeking efficiencies while pursuing the government's agenda to diversify trade and advance Canadian interests abroad. For weeks, the department's staff have been seeing a regularly updated account on the department's intranet detailing how many layoffs and buyouts the department has been trying to undertake, sorted by division. As of March 31st this year, Global Affairs was set to have 2,878 rotational positions, excluding short-term contracts. That's down from 3,221 a year prior, or a cut of about 10.6%. An Indigenous woman who filed a human rights complaint against Canadian Tire and a security company for a racial profiling incident says she forgives them. Dawn Wilson and her father, Richard, filed a discrimination complaint after a 2020 incident at a store in Coquitlam. Part of the complaint settlement included company representatives from the retailer and Blackbird Security participating in a traditional Heiltsuk washing ceremony.
2: And are so thankful that you are here in this beautiful way to let this go with us. And I feel lighter, and I hope that you do too.
0: The washing ceremony was held last night at East Vancouver's Croatian Cultural Center. Dozens of attendees gathered to witness representatives from both Canadian Tire and Blackbird apologize to Don and Richard. And finally, the head of the World Health Organization says the risk of global spread for the Ebola outbreak in Congo and Uganda is high at the national and regional levels, but low at the global level. So far, 51 cases have been confirmed in two of Congo's northern provinces, although the scale of the epidemic is believed to be much larger. This is the Canadian Press. In sports, Jalen Brunson had 38 points as he helped to ignite a fourth-quarter comeback for the New York Knicks, who rallied to beat the visiting Cleveland Cavaliers 115-104 in overtime in the opener of the NBA's best-of-seven Eastern Conference Finals. Brittany Sykes had 31 points and 7 rebounds as the Toronto Tempo beat the Phoenix Mercury 98-90 in a battle of 2-2 WNBA teams. Jason Kidd is out as coach of the Dallas Mavericks after 5 seasons and just 2 weeks after the club hired former Toronto Raptors executive Masai Ujiri as team president and governor. Team officials are describing the move as a, quote, mutual decision. In MLB action, the New York Yankees managed to edge the Toronto Blue Jays 5-4. And finally, some off-season hockey news. Adam Foote is out as head coach of the Vancouver Canucks as part of the organization's latest purge of staff following a last-place finish in the NHL this past season. From the Canadian Press, I'm Rob Westgate.

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0: from our studios in Whitehorse, Yukon. 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
1: This is Stuart Cardinal Bunnell with the Shonath M News for Wednesday, May 20th. Old Crow RCMP seized a quantity of liquor being transported into the community at the Old Crow Airport earlier this month. In a media release, Old Crow RCMP says that it seized the alcohol after conducting an enforcement action at the airport on May 11th. According to the release, police issued a summary offense ticket to an Old Crow resident for transporting liquor contrary to Section 2E of the Old Crow Liquor Prohibition Regulations following an investigation. In a photo attached to the media release, Old Crow RCMP displayed the 22 liters of liquor that were seized, including a 4-liter box of wine, 4 bottles of whiskey, and 15 liters of vodka and rum. Old Crow RCMP said in the release that it remains committed to working with community partners to support community safety and well-being. The government of Yukon has approved a land parcel transfer to the operators of the Little Blue Daycare in Dawson City. In a media release, the Yukon government announced that it had approved the land transfer to enable Dawson Society for Children and Families to build a new early learning and child care center on Fifth Avenue. According to the release, the transfer is part of the Yukon government's commitment to improve access to land development for early learning infrastructure. Dawson Society for Children and Families President Alexa Mitchell says that the support from the Yukon government is allowing the society to take a significant step forward in delivering increased capacity for early childhood education in Dawson City. Minister of Energy, Mines and Resources Ted Laking says that providing new childhood learning spaces will support the local workforce by providing more options for families. The Westminster Hotel in Dawson City was destroyed in a significant structure fire Sunday morning. At 9:26 a.m. on Sunday, the city of Dawson posted on social media that the Dawson City Fire Department was responding to the blaze and advised that a large amount of smoke was present throughout the area. Dawson City residents watched as firefighters worked to contain and put out the fire, with many residents posting photos and videos of the fire to social media throughout the morning. Dawson City Mayor Stephen Johnson said in a post on social media that the loss of the Westminster Hotel, known affectionately as the Pit, was heartbreaking. Hundreds of Dawson City locals and visitors echoed that sentiment, sharing photos and fond memories of the Westminster over the years. The fire at the Westminster comes after a severe flood following a water main break in January. Mayo RCMP are searching for a woman who was last seen along the Silver Trail Highway. In a media release, police say that 51-year-old Nasha Alana Wong was last seen approximately 3 kilometers south of Elsa around 9 p.m. on May 14th. According to the release, search efforts include a police service dog team, Yukon Search and Rescue volunteers from Whitehorse and Dawson City, and aerial search efforts with assistance from the Joint Rescue Coordination Center. Wong is described as 5 feet 3 inches tall, approximately 139 pounds, with shoulder-length black hair and brown eyes. According to the release, she was last seen wearing blue jeans and a black vest, with a black jacket and bluntstone boots. Police ask anyone with information that could assist in locating Nasha Wong, including dashcam footage from May 14th between 5 p.m. and 12:30 a.m. along the Silver Trail Highway, to contact Mayo RCMP at 996-5555 or Crime Stoppers at 1-800-222-8477. That's the Shonath M News for Wednesday, May 20th. 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For Shonath M News, I'm Stuart Cardinal Bunnell.
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1: On a warm summer's evening, on a train bound for nowhere, I met up with a gambler. We were both too tired to sleep, so we took turns of staring out the window at the darkness, till boredom overtook us, and he began to speak. He said, "Son, I've made a life

17 when he turned 21. Fooling with some foolish things he could have left alone. But he had to try to satisfy a thirst he couldn't name. Driven toward the darkness by the devils in his veins. All around the honky-tonk, searching for a sign. Getting by on getting high on women, words, and wine. Some folks called him Crazy Lord, others called him Free.

0: From the National Newsroom of the Canadian Press, I'm Rob Westgate. A big meeting today between BC Premier David Eby and Prime Minister Mark Carney in Vancouver. Eby says he's looking for the same level of enthusiasm for BC-based projects that Carney is showing for Alberta's pipeline pitch and lower carbon price.
1: The message I have for the Prime Minister is a pretty straightforward one. British Columbia backs Canada, and we need Ottawa to back British Columbia. We have $88 billion in projects, 34 different major projects, 40% of the projects at the Major Projects Office, real projects with proponents and routes and ready to go.
0: Eby says when it comes to national decisions, it should involve all premiers rather than just one province at a time. Ottawa is looking to sell Alberta's new carbon price structure as a stronger model than the previous federal one. Following the agreement last week between Prime Minister Mark Carney and Alberta Premier Danielle Smith, the federal government quietly updated its headline price trajectory for all industrial carbon pricing systems in Canada to match the schedule in the Alberta deal. Environment Minister Julie DeBrusen says the move will result in a strong, credible, and predictable price across the industry. Canada's Foreign Service is getting slashed. Global Affairs Canada says it is seeking efficiencies while pursuing the government's agenda to diversify trade and advance Canadian interests abroad. For weeks, the department's staff have been seeing a regularly updated account on the department's intranet detailing how many layoffs and buyouts the department has been trying to undertake, sorted by division. As of March 31st this year, Global Affairs was set to have 2,878 rotational positions, excluding short-term contracts. That's down from 3,221 a year prior, or a cut of about 10.6%. An Indigenous woman who filed a human rights complaint against Canadian Tire and a security company for a racial profiling incident says she forgives them. Dawn Wilson and her father, Richard, filed a discrimination complaint after a 2020 incident at a store in Coquitlam. Part of the complaint settlement included company representatives from the retailer and Blackbird Security participating in a traditional Heiltsuk washing ceremony.
2: And are so thankful that you are here in this beautiful way to let this go with us. And I feel lighter, and I hope that you do too.
0: The washing ceremony was held last night at East Vancouver's Croatian Cultural Center. Dozens of attendees gathered to witness representatives from both Canadian Tire and Blackbird apologize to Don and Richard. And finally, the head of the World Health Organization says the risk of global spread for the Ebola outbreak in Congo and Uganda is high at the national and regional levels, but low at the global level. So far, 51 cases have been confirmed in two of Congo's northern provinces, although the scale of the epidemic is believed to be much larger. This is the Canadian Press. In sports, Jalen Brunson had 38 points as he helped to ignite a fourth-quarter comeback for the New York Knicks, who rallied to beat the visiting Cleveland Cavaliers 115-104 in overtime in the opener of the NBA's best-of-seven Eastern Conference Finals. Brittany Sykes had 31 points and 7 rebounds as the Toronto Tempo beat the Phoenix Mercury 98-90 in a battle of 2-2 WNBA teams. Jason Kidd is out as coach of the Dallas Mavericks after 5 seasons and just 2 weeks after the club hired former Toronto Raptors executive Masai Ujiri as team president and governor. Team officials are describing the move as a, quote, mutual decision. In MLB action, the New York Yankees managed to edge the Toronto Blue Jays 5-4. And finally, some off-season hockey news. Adam Foote is out as head coach of the Vancouver Canucks as part of the organization's latest purge of staff following a last-place finish in the NHL this past season. From the Canadian Press, I'm Rob Westgate.
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1: Morning, Tom.
0: Oh, cafe's pretty crowded today, Gracie. What happened? To a bus breakdown?
1: Nope.
0: Hey, there's Franklin Youngman and Wilton Prettybird and Thelma Rabbit.
1: Don't forget Louis Johnson and Brenda Melting-Tallow and Sidney Hunt and Gloria Ermanskin.
0: Looks like the entire reserve is here.
1: Pretty close.
0: So where's Jasper?
1: Making a speech.
0: Making a speech?
1: Let's see. The last time I looked, he was over there.
0: That's Jasper?
1: He got a haircut and a style.
0: He's wearing a suit.
1: He had his nails done, too.
0: Last time Jasper wore a suit, CBC canceled the show.
1: No such luck.
0: So why is everyone here? Wait, don't tell me. It couldn't be that...
2: Hi, Tom.
0: Hi, Jasper.
2: Boy, isn't this exciting? Here, Tom, I saved one of the big buttons for you.
0: Vote for Jasper. He's not a disaster.
2: It's hard to find words that rhyme with Jasper.
0: Jasper?
2: I tried, vote for Jasper. He's the one you're after. But it didn't sound quite right.
0: Jasper?
2: Then I tried, he's cute. He's smart. He's awake. He's fair. Vote for Jasper, friendly bear.
0: Jasper?
2: But it was too long to go on the button.
0: Jasper, we just had band elections a couple of months ago.
2: Actually, Tom, it was 4 months ago.
1: Set a new record.
0: For the shortest time between elections?
2: Yes.
1: What?
2: You got a great sense of humor, Tom. Maybe you should run for council.
1: Last time there was a 4-month stretch between ban elections, Jacques Cartier was waiting ashore at the Gas Bay.
0: And that's why you're wearing a suit?
2: What do you think of the haircut?
0: Well, it's nice, but why is your hair standing up like that?
1: It's to make him look taller and more imposing.
2: It's mousse, Tom. They put it all over my head so the hair won't move.
1: Makes you wonder what part of the mousse they use to get his hair all stiff and erect like that.
0: Gracie, it's not that kind of mousse.
1: Maybe we should stop for a moment and allow parents to send our young listeners out of the room.
0: It's not that kind of mousse.
2: Here, Tom, what do you think of this?
1: So now you're a mousse expert.
2: It's my campaign poster.
0: Vote for Friendly Bear, a man of vision. Seldom indicted and never in prison? Well, yeah, that's positive, I guess.
2: Sort of says it all, doesn't it?
1: You tell him about the cheer yet?
2: Almost forgot. Listen to this, Tom. Gracie and I worked up a little cheer that my supporters can shout at the rallies.
0: What rallies?
2: A 1 and a 2 and a 3. Give me a B.
1: Give me an E.
2: Give me an A.
1: Give me an R.
2: Friendly bear.
1: He's got his own car.
2: So, Tom, what do you think?
0: Well, that was, catchy.
1: It's a little better than the first one he had. Physically tough, mentally fit, vote for the man who is full
0: Gracie.
1: Of ideas.
2: But it didn't rhyme as well as the other one.
0: Isn't it about time to start the show?
2: Right you are, Tom. Okay, take it away.
0: From Blossom, Alberta, it's the Dead Dog Cafe Comedy Hour with your host
2: and candidate for band council,
0: Jasper Friendly Bear,
2: and Gracie Heavy Hand,
1: and Tom King.
2: So, Tom, who are our guests?
0: Do I look as if I know who our guests are?
2: Well, now that you mention it...
1: It's a rhetorical question, Jasper. Don't answer it.
2: No, Gracie. Tom doesn't know because I didn't tell him.
0: You never tell me.
2: And the reason I didn't tell you is because it's a secret.
1: That's pretty stingy. I don't know if I want to vote for someone who's stingy.
2: The surprise will be worth the wait. Trust me. But first, it's time for King's traditional Aboriginal decorating tips with your traditional Aboriginal decorating host, Tom King. So, Tom, what do you have for us today?
1: Skunks.
0: Gracie, what kind of a home decorating tip involves skunks?
1: Let's say you came home one evening from a hard day's work. And as you're getting out of your car, your neighbor comes out and tells you that she saw a skunk going under your house.
2: What a disaster!
1: That's exactly the reaction you'd expect.
2: What do we do, Tom?
1: Generally speaking, your first impulse would probably be to call the animal control people and have the skunk removed, or worse, killed.
2: But this is wrong thinking, Tom.
1: Absolutely. Removing the animal isn't going to help. It'll just come back. And killing it only makes a mess and leaves you feeling bad about yourself.
2: Holy, you're right, Tom.
1: Some people turn the radio on really loud and try to drive that skunk away. Other people spray ammonia under their house.
2: Does this work, Tom?
1: No, Most of the time, the animal just gets angry and squirts all over the place or chews the heck out of your insulation and your wiring.
2: Is there an answer to this problem?
1: Yes, there is. Instead of trying to drive the animal away, make it comfortable. Stuffing an old blanket under the house with a skunk to sleep on is a good first step towards establishing a solid relationship. Leaving a treat out, such as an egg or a piece of sweet fruit, will pay dividends later, especially when the babies arrive.
0: Babies?
1: Sure. Most of the skunks that set up nests under houses are pregnant females.
0: Wait a minute. Wait a minute. This is crazy. Nobody wants a skunk under their house, especially a pregnant skunk. What kind of a decorating tip is this?
1: Think of the hours of pleasure you'll get sitting in your living room reading a good book and watching the skunk play in your yard. Imagine those fat little babies rolling around in the grass.
2: I can almost see them now.
1: Imagine the peace of mind that you'll have knowing that you've chosen the perfect color for the recreation room and knowing that you're living in harmony with nature.
0: Gracie, having a skunk under your house and running around your backyard is not exactly...
1: Home decoration the aboriginal way.
0: Home decoration the aboriginal way.
2: What a great tip, Tom. Maybe next time we could talk about raccoons. Uh-oh. You hear that music, Tom?
0: Of course I hear the music. Everybody hears the music.
2: It's time for the Band Counselor.
0: Oh, no, not the Band Counselor.
2: Join us for the adventures of Darnell About Time, mild-mannered, mixed-blood status native guy.
0: Jasper.
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0: Why don't we just read a letter from one of our listeners?
2: With his helpful white companion, Ottawa Bob, the Band Counselor spends his office hours fighting government agencies, multinational corporations, sympathetic tourists, and disgruntled relatives.
0: Jasper, this is awful.
2: Here, I'll play Darnell About Time. Gracie, you can play Wilma Trueblue, the band secretary.
1: I don't want to play a secretary.
2: Maybe she's an administrative assistant.
1: That's what they all say.
2: And Tom, you can be Ottawa Bob.
0: Ottawa Bob?
2: Darnell's faithful white companion.
0: I'd rather be an Indian.
2: Trust me, Tom. Your accent is perfect for the part.
0: My accent?
1: Jasper means you sound like a white guy.
2: Okay, here we go. Here we are, back on the reserve. And there's Wilma Trueblue. So, Wilma, what appointments do I have today?
1: Check with your secretary.
2: Oh, and there's my faithful white companion, Ottawa Bob.
0: Thank God you've arrived, Band Counselor.
2: So, Ottawa Bob, what kind of crime and or evil do we have to fight today?
0: It's Casper Pureblood. He's organizing a referendum.
2: You don't mean...
0: Yes. Pureblood is trying to get you removed from office.
2: Then there is only one thing to do.
0: You mean we're going to...
2: That's right, Ottawa Bob. We're going to call a band election. Stay tuned next week when you'll hear Wilma Trueblue say...
1: How come I only got one line?
2: When Ottawa Bob says...
0: This is worse than I thought.
2: And when Darnell About Time says... I don't know about you, but I plan to vote for Jasper Friendly Bear. Wow.

0: Jasper?
1: That's right. You must have recognized me from my poster.
0: Jasper, what are you doing?
2: I guess our guest isn't a mystery anymore.
0: Jasper, you can't be a guest on the program.
1: Sure I can. I'm a famous radio personality.
0: But, Jasper, it's just...
1: Welcome to the Dead Dog Cafe Comedy Hour, Mr. Friendly Bear. And what else do you do? Where famous Indians tell us what else they do when they're not being famous.
2: This is going to be fun.
1: Mr. Friendly Bear, our listeners all know that you're a famous radio personality. But what we really want to know is, what else do you do?
0: I think we should call a bingo number.
1: Well, I do a lot of things. But right now, I'm running for band council.
3: Wow, that's terrific. We all know how much we need competent and proven leadership to help guide our people into the 21st century.
1: It's not glamorous work, but I believe that those among us with the skill and the ability and the commitment must step forward and do our part.
3: Noble words, Mr. Friendly Bear. Maybe someone else has a question. Tom? Gracie?
0: Sure. What's your favorite color?
1: Red. Have to work a lot harder than that to stump me.
2: How do you plan to maintain the levels of health care and education on the reserve in the face of provincial and federal retrenchment?
1: Well, thanks for being on the show, Mr. Friendly Bear. And you can be sure that you have my vote.
4: Thanks for having me on the show. And I appreciate your program's endorsement of me for tribal office.
1: What a great guy. I sure hope he wins the election.
0: Jasper, that was sleazy.
1: That wasn't sleazy, Tom. That was slick.
0: You want to tell me the difference?
2: If anyone would know it, Jasper would.
1: Oh, hey, listen. It sounds like it's time for Friendly Bear's Blackout Bingo.
0: You think we could call something besides B.A.?
1: Who knows what's going to come up next? Gracie, what's our number?
2: B.8.
0: What a surprise.
1: How's your card doing, Tom?
0: Jasper, I can't play blackout bingo.
1: You can if you make up a card and listen for the numbers we call out during the show.
2: I don't think Tom has a card.
0: Of course I don't have a card.
1: Well, there's the problem.
0: Jasper, we run the show. We run the bingo. It wouldn't be ethical for us to play the game.
1: Sounds like he's warming up to make a speech.
2: Maybe Tom should run for band counselor.
0: As a matter of fact, anyone related to the three of us shouldn't be able to play.
1: Really?
0: Absolutely.
1: Holy. There goes the entire reserve.
0: Is that the end of the show?
1: Not quite. It's time for 10 Reasons Why It's Good to Have Indians in Canada.
0: Yeah, the last time we did this, we got some really important people angry at us.
2: 24-hour surveillance?
1: You mean that bit about law enforcement officers being able to practice on live targets?
2: Shh, Jasper! Our mail opened?
1: Don't worry, Tom. This one is innocuous. Ready?
0: Couldn't we just end the show and go home?
2: And our phones tapped.
1: Okay, reason number two why it's good to have Indians in Canada. Don't have to dig up white graveyards in order to do anthropological research.
0: Jasper.
1: Yes?
0: Jasper.
1: Yes.
0: Jasper, let's just end the show and go home.
2: Well, that's the end of another thrilling show. You can send your complaints to the Dead Dog Cafe Comedy Hour, Box 555, Edmonton, Alberta, P5J2P4.
1: What about political contributions?
0: Jasper.
1: It's expensive to run for office.
2: Next week, our guests will be Gary Farmer, Eden Robinson, and Maxine Noel.
1: In the meantime, this is Jasper Friendly Bear.
2: And Gracie Heavyhand.
0: And Tom King saying,
5: so long for now.
1: And don't forget, stay calm.
2: Be brave.
1: Vote for me.
0: Jasper.
1: And wait for the signs. Boy, what an exciting show. Watching the drama of democracy and the electoral system unfold before our very eyes. You know what? In all the excitement, we forgot all about coffee.
2: Here we go.
0: I'm not paying.
1: Think of it as a political contribution.
2: Think of it as a scam.
1: It's tax deductible.
0: No way I'm paying for coffee.

And with that, today's episode of the Dead Dog Cafe comes to a close, and you are now listening to Neon Country on Shone FM 98.1 in Whitehorse, 90.5 in the communities. How's it going? I'm Stuart from the Shone FM newsroom, hanging out with you while Patrick Jacobson is off for a few days. Man's working hard, he deserves a break, but he didn't want you feeling lonely, so I'm here to keep you company. I'm going to play some of the hottest country to hit Canada, the Canada Country Billboard charts for this week. I'm going to try not to trip over my words while I do it. But you know what? If you've got a request, all you got to do is ask. Give me a call at 668-6676 and I'll see what I can do for you. I am going to try to keep it within the last 10 years tops. But we'll see how we're feeling. In the meantime, we're going to get things rolling on Neon Country with a little bit of Nate Holler. Here's Thought About You. 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

That's Riley Green with I just had it and now it's gone. That was Change My Mind by Riley Green. You're listening to Neon Country on Shone FM 98.1 in Whitehorse and 90.5 in the communities. Yeah, Riley Green, he's on tour through North America this summer. He's going to be visiting Craven, Saskatchewan, Camrose, Alberta, and Lake Couchin, BC. Changed My Mind off of his 2024 album, Don't Mind If I Do, spent 17 weeks on the Canada Billboard, the Billboard Canada Country. You know what? Radio is a very, very precise endeavor. So we'll just get it as close as we can. Oh, thank you for indulging me. Let's take a look at the weather. It has been, it's been a hot minute since we've taken a look at the weather here on Shone FM. So let's take a look at what we're seeing across the territory right now. We'll start in Whitehorse, a light rain shower at the Whitehorse Airport, sitting at 8 degrees. Beaver Creek, mostly cloudy and 9. Burwash, mostly cloudy and 6. CarMax, you're sitting at 11. Dawson, mostly cloudy and 13. Faro, mostly cloudy and 12. Haines Junction, sitting at 10. Mayo, mostly cloudy and 13. Old Crow, 14. Teslin, mostly cloudy and 9. Watson Lake, mostly cloudy and 13. And once again, at the Whitehorse Airport, light rain shower and 8. I will take you through the quickest possible look at the next few days in a little bit. I think that's enough. That's enough weather for one break, I think. I got a little request here for a group called Blackberry Smoke and a song called Ain't Much Left of Me. And you know what? I'm going to play it because why not? This one's for the fellow who just gave me a call. Ain't Much Left of Me, Blackberry Smoke. 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

That was MacArthur by a bunch of artists, including Hardy, Eric Church, Morgan Wallen, and Tim McGraw. You're listening to Neon Country on Shone FM 98.1 in Whitehorse, 90.5 in the communities. I did promise a bit of a longer-term look at your weather. Now seems like a good time for it. We'll start in the territory's capital, Whitehorse. We're looking at a high of 9 today and some rain, so I hope you brought your jackets and or an umbrella with you wherever you are going today so that you don't have to get wet, if at all possible. Tonight, it's only going down to 5, and we're looking at some more rain, so if you have a habit of parking your car with the windows down, don't recommend it tonight. Tomorrow is Thursday, looking at a high of 15 with a mix of sun and cloud. Quite a bit nicer than the weather we're looking at today. Tomorrow night is going to be a bit on the chilly side. A low of 3 with some cloudy periods. And then on Friday, another mix of sun and cloud. It's only going up to a high of 11. So I might recommend a light sweater. Just to be on the safe side. But keep in mind, this stuff changes really, really quickly. So, you know, don't make too many changes too many plans too far out. Let's head over to Watson Lake and take a look. We've got some increasing cloudiness with a high of 13 today, sitting at 11 right now. Tonight, going down to 6, a low of 6 rather, and looking at rain again. Mainly cloudy tomorrow with a high of 15. Tomorrow night, 2 degrees and clear. And then on Friday, you've got a slight chance of showers, looking at a high of 12. Let's head up to Mayo real quick, sitting at 13 with mostly cloudy skies at the moment. You're looking at mainly cloudy skies and a high of 15 for the afternoon today. Tonight, looking at a low of 5 with some rain. You got a chance of showers tomorrow and a high of 15, and then tomorrow night it's going back down to 5 with a slight chance of showers. And you're carrying that chance of showers into Friday morning, looking at a high of 13. We'll check in with Dawson City, sitting at 14 and mostly cloudy at the moment. It's you're looking at a high of 16 today with mainly cloudy skies. I promised that I wasn't going to trip over my words, and I'm failing on that, so bear with me. Tonight, looking at a low of 6 with some more rain, lots of rain across the territory for this evening. Tomorrow's Thursday, looking at 15 with a chance of showers. Tomorrow night, a low of 1 with a slight chance of showers. But on Friday, 14 is your high with sunny skies. And we'll check in with Old Crow before we jump back into the music here. You're sitting at 12 right now. And today, you're looking at a high of 15 with a chance of showers and even a thunderstorm later this afternoon. Tonight, that risk of thunderstorms continues into the evening. You're looking at a low of 4. Tomorrow, you're looking at a high of 11 with a chance of showers. Tomorrow night, an increased chance of showers and a low of 4. And then Friday, it looks like you're getting showers again with a high of 11. It's currently mostly cloudy and 8 at the Whitehorse Airport. We'll jump back into the music here in just a matter of seconds and a matter of me making sure I press the right buttons. There we go. We'll go with some Josh, or we'll go with some Luke Combs. That works too. Sleepless in a Hotel Room.

0: From the National Newsroom of the Canadian Press, I'm Rob Westgate. A big meeting today between BC Premier David Eby and Prime Minister Mark Carney in Vancouver. Eby says he's looking for the same level of enthusiasm for BC-based projects that Carney is showing for Alberta's pipeline pitch and lower carbon price.
1: The message I have for the Prime Minister is a pretty straightforward one. British Columbia backs Canada, and we need Ottawa to back British Columbia. We have $88 billion in projects, 34 different major projects, 40% of the projects at the Major Projects Office, real projects with proponents and routes and ready to go.
0: Eby says when it comes to national decisions, it should involve all premiers rather than just one province at a time. Ottawa is looking to sell Alberta's new carbon price structure as a stronger model than the previous federal one. Following the agreement last week between Prime Minister Mark Carney and Alberta Premier Danielle Smith, the federal government quietly updated its headline price trajectory for all industrial carbon pricing systems in Canada to match the schedule in the Alberta deal. Environment Minister Julie DeBrusen says the move will result in a strong, credible, and predictable price across the industry. Canada's Foreign Service is getting slashed. Global Affairs Canada says it is seeking efficiencies while pursuing the government's agenda to diversify trade and advance Canadian interests abroad. For weeks, the department's staff have been seeing a regularly updated account on the department's intranet detailing how many layoffs and buyouts the department has been trying to undertake, sorted by division. As of March 31st this year, Global Affairs was set to have 2,878 rotational positions, excluding short-term contracts. That's down from 3,221 a year prior, or a cut of about 10.6%. An Indigenous woman who filed a human rights complaint against Canadian Tire and a security company for a racial profiling incident says she forgives them. Dawn Wilson and her father, Richard, filed a discrimination complaint after a 2020 incident at a store in Coquitlam. Part of the complaint settlement included company representatives from the retailer and Blackbird Security participating in a traditional Heiltsuk washing ceremony.
2: And are so thankful that you are here in this beautiful way to let this go with us. And I feel lighter, and I hope that you do too.
0: The washing ceremony was held last night at East Vancouver's Croatian Cultural Center. Dozens of attendees gathered to witness representatives from both Canadian Tire and Blackbird apologize to Dawn and Richard. And finally, the head of the World Health Organization says the risk of global spread for the Ebola outbreak in Congo and Uganda is high at the national and regional levels, but low at the global level. So far, 51 cases have been confirmed in two of Congo's northern provinces, although the scale of the epidemic is believed to be much larger. This is the Canadian Press. In sports, Jalen Brunson had 38 points as he helped to ignite a fourth-quarter comeback for the New York Knicks, who rallied to beat the visiting Cleveland Cavaliers 115-104 in overtime in the opener of the NBA's best-of-seven Eastern Conference Finals. Brittany Sykes had 31 points and 7 rebounds as the Toronto Tempo beat the Phoenix Mercury 98-90 in a battle of 2-2 WNBA teams. Jason Kidd is out as coach of the Dallas Mavericks after 5 seasons and just 2 weeks after the club hired former Toronto Raptors executive Masai Ujiri as team president and governor. Team officials are describing the move as a, quote, mutual decision. In MLB action, the New York Yankees managed to edge the Toronto Blue Jays 5-4. And finally, some off-season hockey news. Adam Foote is out as head coach of the Vancouver Canucks as part of the organization's latest purge of staff following a last-place finish in the NHL this past season. From the Canadian Press, I'm Rob Westgate.
3: 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We're going to jump into hour two here in just a second, but I wanted to remind you that I do take requests. I've got a loose rule about something from the last 10 years. I've probably extended it to the last 15 years or so. Honestly, it's going to come down to vibes at this point, which is a word that I should not be saying at almost 30 years old. Anyway, we are going to be jumping back into the tunes right now with a Canadian by the name of Sully Burrows. He's got 5 shows in Canada over the next few months, including the Big Valley Jamboree in Camrose, Alberta, from July 30th to August 2nd. This is off of his title. Well, this is Put It On from the 2026 album of the same title. It's been on it's number 18 on the Billboard Canada Country Charts. It's been on there for 9 weeks. Sully Burrows, Put It On Me. 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

Jordan Davis, Turn This Truck Around, number 2 on the Billboard Canada Country Charts this week, off of his album Learn the Hard Way. It's been on the charts for the last 26 weeks, and if you want to catch Jordan Davis in concert, he does have his North American tour starting at the end of May. It includes some Canadian shows in Windsor and London, Ontario, as well as a spot just outside of Quebec City. That's happening later this summer. You're listening to Neon Country on Shone FM, 98.1 in Whitehorse, 90.5 in the communities. Before we jump back into the tunes, and make no mistake, we are jumping right back into the tunes. We are going to take a look at the weather. Just a quick look at the weather to make sure that we're all up to date. Whitehorse has some light rain showers at the Whitehorse Airport, sitting at 8 degrees. Beaver Creek, mostly cloudy and 8. Burwash, mostly cloudy and 7. CarMax, sitting at 9. Dawson, mostly cloudy and 14. That's the hot spot in the territory at the moment. Faro, mostly cloudy and 13. Haines Junction, sitting at 10. We've got Mayo, sitting with mostly cloudy skies and 13. Old Crow is at 12. And Teslin, cloudy skies and 10. Watson Lake, mostly cloudy and 14. And once again at the Whitehorse Airport, light rain shower and 8. I'm Stuart. I am here from the Shone FM newsroom, just hanging out with you while Patrick Jacobson is off for a few days. Goodness knows that he's worked hard enough to earn a few days off. Last thing he wanted to do, though, was leave you lonely, so I'm here to keep you company. We're going to jump back into the tunes here with a little bit of Vincent Mason. It's a tune called Wish You Well. 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

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You're listening to Neon Country on Shone FM, 98.1 in Whitehorse, 90.5 in the communities. And we're going to take a quick look at the weather here at 2:30 on May 20th. We're just going to take a look at a few key locations over the next couple days. Whitehorse, you're at 8 degrees with light rain showers at the airport right now. Today, you're looking at a high of 9 with some rain. Tonight, low of 5 with some more rain. Tomorrow, mix of sun and cloud and a high of 15. Tomorrow night, cloudy periods and a low of 3. And then Friday, mix of sun and cloud with a high of 11. Watson Lake, you're sitting at 14 with mostly cloudy skies. Today, you had a forecast of a high of 13, and we beat it, so that's nice. Some increasing cloudiness today. Tonight, you're looking at a low of 6 with some rain. Tomorrow, high of 15, mainly cloudy skies. Tomorrow night, a low of 2 with clear skies. And then Friday, slight chance of showers and a high of 12. Mayo's sitting at 13 at the moment with mostly cloudy skies. Looking at mainly cloudy skies throughout the day and high of 15. Low of 5 with some rain tonight. Tomorrow, chance of showers and a high of 15 during the day. Going back down to that low of 5 with a slight chance of showers tomorrow night. And then Friday, slight chance of showers carries through to the morning and you're looking at a high of 13. Dawson City sitting at 14 with mostly cloudy skies, mainly cloudy, and 16 is your high, or your expected high for today. Tonight going down to 6 with some rain. Chance of showers tomorrow and a high of 15, and then tomorrow night going down to a low of 1 with a chance of showers. And then on Friday, high of 14 and sunny skies. Old Crow sitting at 12. Today you're looking at a high of 15 with a slight chance of showers and a risk of thunderstorms this afternoon. Tonight that chance of showers and risk of thunderstorms continues and you're looking at a low of 4. Thursday, looking at a high of 11 with a slight chance of showers, and then Thursday night a low of 4 with a good chance of showers, and showers expected to continue through to Friday with a high of 11. We're going to jump back into the tunes now with a little bit of, where is he gone? TB? I really should look up how to pronounce these guys' names. He's a Canadian artist. He's got 3 studio albums. He won the Canadian Country Music Association's Innovative Campaign of the Year Award for Blinding Lights back in 2024. This is his tune sitting at number 30 on the Billboard Canada Country Charts. That's going to leave a memory. 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

That was The Wreck Laws with Dean Brody, Hometown Heroes. You're listening to Neon Country on Shone FM 98.1 in Whitehorse, 90.5 in the communities. I have information about The Wreck Laws right here. Canadian group, relatively new. They are heading on their Hometown Heroes national tour throughout Canada starting August 8th. A bit of a late start to a tour for the summer, but that's all right. They've got Calgary and Edmonton dates in November. So if you really, really, really want to go see The Wreck Laws, and I believe that Dean Brody will be there for those shows as well. You can start planning your trip right now, and you can see them in Calgary or you can see them in Edmonton. That tune, Hometown Heroes, has been on the charts for 17 weeks. This week, it's sitting at number 6. We got some more tunes to keep us moving through the show. We've only got about 15 minutes left. This is your last chance. If you want to, if you want have a request that you'd like me to play, you can give me a call at 668-6676. And if it's within the last 15 years or so, I will probably play it for you. In the meantime, we're going to jump back into the tunes with a little bit of Evan Burrison. It's South Side of Sober on Neon Country. 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

That was Brock Phillips with Something Else on Neon Country on Shown FM. And that's just about going to do it for the show for today. I've had a great time. I hope you did too. Don't worry, Patrick's going to be back to bring you the show that you know and love on Friday. I will be back tomorrow to sit with you for another couple hours of hot Canadian country music. In the meantime, we've got the Drive Home Show coming up with some classic rock to get you through your day, to help get you to the Canadian Press News at 3 o'clock. We've got a little bit of John Party, It's Boots Off, to close out Neon Country on Shown FM.

0: No.
1: From the National Newsroom of the Canadian Press, I'm David Augustine. Ontario health officials say a traveler recently returned from East Africa and is being tested in hospital for Ebola as a precaution. The case comes amid an outbreak of the Bundibugyo strain of Ebola in the Congo and Uganda, with nearly 600 suspected cases reported by the World Health Organization. The Public Health Agency of Canada says Canada has never recorded a confirmed Ebola case. British Columbia Premier David Eby says he and Prime Minister Mark Carney have agreed to enter negotiations on BC's priorities for developing the economy. Ahead of their closed-door meeting in Vancouver, Carney said it was important to build in the right way.
2: But the importance of building in the right way, that means in partnership with First Nations. It means building with an emphasis on sustainability as well as prosperity. It means building on priorities. Priorities, of course, this is British Columbia, set by British Columbians.
1: Carney had earlier today laid out prerequisites for the possible pipeline that has been championed by Alberta's government, but which EB has warned would reward separatist behavior. The European Parliament has formally welcomed Canada into the Safe Defence Borrowing Agreement, something Foreign Affairs Minister Anita Onand says is an important step for the country. She says Canada would be the first non-European country to join the Security Action for Europe agreement.
3: And what that means is that Canadian companies are going to be able to participate in procurements typically available only to EU companies on the same level in the same terms as those companies.
1: The Parliament passed a final vote today that effectively greenlights Canada's participation in a defense borrowing pact worth the equivalent of $240 billion. Ottawa is looking at overhauling the express entry system for potential immigrants to make it easier for people with high-paying job offers to apply for permanent residency.
4: The express entry system weighs economic immigration applicants based on a point system that takes factors like age, education, and Canadian work experience into account. Applicants in the express entry pool with the most points are invited to apply for permanent residency. The government is looking to add a new category that gives additional points to workers that have domestic experience or job offers that are above the national median wage, like doctors, engineers, and heavy-duty equipment operators. Brenda Molina Navidad, The Canadian Press.
1: And in entertainment, The Boys is airing its series finale today after five seasons of death, depravity, and digs at the capitalistic superhero industrial complex. However, the Vought cinematic universe isn't ending, with spin-offs Vought Rising and The Boys Mexico coming to Amazon Prime Video. Vought Rising is set for 2027 and explores the origins of the Soup program. Now, showrunner Eric Kripke says that the final season of The Boys drew unsettled parallels to real-world events. Cast members reflected on their experiences with emotional goodbyes and memorable stunts that included discovering a fear of heights. This is the Canadian Press. In sports, an upper body injury will prevent Colorado defenseman Cale Makar from playing in tonight's NHL Western Conference final opener against Vegas. He appeared to injure his right arm in a game last Wednesday. The Eastern Conference final between Montreal and Carolina is set for tomorrow. The Ottawa Charge remain in a must-win mode. They need another victory at home tonight against Montreal to force a deciding game in the PWHL's Walter Cup final. The home team has won every game in the best-of-five series so far. Hamilton's Shai Gilgeous-Alexander leads the Oklahoma City Thunder into Game 2 of the NBA's Western Conference Final this evening. San Antonio took the series opener in overtime. The East Final between Cleveland and New York resumes tomorrow. The Knicks won Game 1. And two of Major League Baseball's best young pitchers are set to square off tonight at Yankee Stadium. Cam Schlittler gets the start for New York against Toronto right-hander Treya Savage. This comes as the Toronto Blue Jays also announced that pitcher Jose Berrios will have full Tommy John surgery. From the Canadian Press, I'm David Augustine.
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1: 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The Fire Smart Plant Tag Program is back for another year. 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City Council has adopted a new zoning bylaw. The bylaw governs development and how land can be used in Whitehorse. The new bylaw includes changes to enable more housing development, promote transit use and walkability, support local food production, and bring more clarity to the development process. 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The city welcomes ideas for projects or services that could be potentially integrated into upcoming budgets. 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Submissions received before May 31st will be considered for the 2027 to 2030 capital budget and 2027 to 2029 operating budget. For these city matters and more, go to whitehorse.ca.

0: From the National Newsroom of the Canadian Press, I'm David Augustine. Ontario health officials say a traveler who recently returned from East Africa is being tested in hospital for Ebola as a precaution. The case comes amid an outbreak of the Bundibugyo strain of Ebola in the Democratic Republic of Congo and Uganda, with nearly 600 suspected cases reported by the World Health Organization. The Public Health Agency of Canada says the country has never recorded a confirmed Ebola case. Global Affairs Canada said earlier today that it was not aware of any Canadians affected by the current outbreak of Ebola, for which there is no vaccine. The U.S. Department of Justice says two Canadian steel companies have agreed to pay $19 million to resolve allegations they knowingly failed to pay proper duties on flat-rolled steel manufactured in Europe and Asia.
1: The U.S. Department of Justice says from May 2019 through to January 2025, Fargus Incorporated and Royal Canadian Steel, along with the company's president, misrepresented the country of origin of the steel as Canadian and American. The department says the companies knew the steel was from China, Indonesia, Italy, Turkey, or Vietnam. Through that time period, steel imports compliant with the Canada-US-Mexico Agreement on Trade didn't face duties. U.S. President Donald Trump imposed 25% tariffs on steel imports in February 2025 and later increased the duty to 50%. Kelly Malone, The Canadian Press, Washington.
0: Tornado researchers have been on the ground in two Ontario communities after severe thunderstorms battered the province on consecutive days. Researchers with Northern Tornadoes Project at Western University surveyed the damage. Director Dave Sills says the team also reviewed video of a possible tornado southeast of London.
2: Thankfully, it's mostly light damage and mostly tree damage. Haven't seen much in the way of damage to homes or anything like that. But lots of people affected.
0: The team also traveled to Huntsville, the focus of a Monday night thunderstorm. Police say a 19-year-old died after he was struck by a falling tree in the area. Police say they have made the largest ever drug bust in Manitoba history, arresting 33 people and seizing 525 kilograms of cocaine, fentanyl, and other substances. It was a two-year interprovincial operation that also involved police forces in Ontario and Alberta, and with suspects alleged to have ties to the Hells Angels and Mexican drug cartels. Inspector Josh Awatsky with the Winnipeg Police say the drugs were transported from the United States in commercial transport trucks stored primarily in Ontario and Alberta.
3: From there, the drugs were transported into Manitoba through various methods, including mail and courier services, commercial transport vehicles, and private vehicles equipped with hidden compartments.
0: Police have laid 174 charges against people in Manitoba, Edmonton, and Brantford, Ontario, and have warrants out for two other men from Brantford. And Canada is expected to spend just over $1 billion to host matches at the 2026 FIFA World Cup. According to the Parliamentary Budget Officer, the total includes contributions from all levels of government, with Ottawa providing about $473 million. This is the Canadian Press. In sports, Toronto Blue Jays right-hander Jose Barrios will miss the rest of the season after undergoing Tommy John surgery. According to a team spokesman, the procedure was performed Wednesday. Elbow ligament replacement surgery typically requires at least a year of recovery time. The NHL Western Conference Final opens in Denver with the Colorado Avalanche hosting the Vegas Golden Knights. It's been a methodical playoff march for Colorado, which has needed just 9 games to win its first 2 playoff series. The Associated Press reports the NHL has denied the Golden Knights' appeal to have their punishment reduced for breaking media access rules. Vegas was docked a second-round draft pick after coach John Tortorella refused to speak to reporters, and the team didn't open its locker room following its second-round series-clinching victory last week at Anaheim. Tortorella was also fined $100,000 U.S. And the Toronto Tempo improved its WNBA record to 3-2 with a 98-90 win last night over the Phoenix Mercury. Brittany Skies had 31 points for Toronto, while Marina Mabry added 30 points and 6 three-pointers. From the Canadian Press, I'm David Augustine.
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4: It's May 20th, and today in 1978, Billy Joel is moving up the chart with Moving Out. While Billy came up with the lyrics right away, his first idea for the melody was as a soft and slow rock ballad. He thought he had a hit on his hands, and he sang it for his band. It was a hit, all right. The guys laughed and informed Billy it was the same melody as Neil Sedaka's Laughter in the Rain. But in Billy's defense, making up a song is hard to do. May 20th, 1972, Neil Young is climbing the chart with Old Man. Neil writes the song about Luis Avila, the elderly caretaker of the Broken Arrow Ranch in Northern California, which Neil purchased in 1970. Luis asked Neil what his job was that could buy him such a huge ranch. Neil said, "Just lucky, Louis." Luis replied, "That's the darndest thing I ever heard." Then Neil went inside and nixed the idea of a shower in favor of a rerun of Maude. I'll see you on Twitter at Paul Schaefer.

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1: This is Stuart Cardinal Bunnell with the Shona FM News for Wednesday, May 20th. Old Crow RCMP seized a quantity of liquor being transported into the community at the Old Crow Airport earlier this month. In a media release, Old Crow RCMP says that it seized the alcohol after conducting an enforcement action at the airport on May 11th. According to the release, police issued a summary offense ticket to an Old Crow resident for transporting liquor contrary to Section 2E of the Old Crow Liquor Prohibition Regulations following an investigation. In a photo attached to the media release, Old Crow RCMP displayed the 22 liters of liquor that were seized, including a 4-liter box of wine, 4 bottles of whiskey, and 15 liters of vodka and rum. Old Crow RCMP said in the release that it remains committed to working with community partners to support community safety and well-being. The government of Yukon has approved a land parcel transfer to the operators of the Little Blue Daycare in Dawson City. In a media release, the Yukon government announced that it had approved the land transfer to enable Dawson Society for Children and Families to build a new early learning and child care center on Fifth Avenue. According to the release, the transfer is part of the Yukon government's commitment to improve access to land development for early learning infrastructure. Dawson Society for Children and Families President Alexa Mitchell says that the support from the Yukon government is allowing the society to take a significant step forward in delivering increased capacity for early childhood education in Dawson City. Minister of Energy, Mines and Resources Ted Laking says that providing new childhood learning spaces will support the local workforce by providing more options for families. The Westminster Hotel in Dawson City was destroyed in a significant structure fire Sunday morning. At 9:26 a.m. on Sunday, the city of Dawson posted on social media that the Dawson City Fire Department was responding to the blaze and advised that a large amount of smoke was present throughout the area. Dawson City residents watched as firefighters worked to contain and put out the fire, with many residents posting photos and videos of the fire to social media throughout the morning. Dawson City Mayor Stephen Johnson said in a post on social media that the loss of the Westminster Hotel, known affectionately as The Pit, was heartbreaking. Hundreds of Dawson City locals and visitors echoed that sentiment, sharing photos and fond memories of the Westminster over the years. The fire at the Westminster comes after a severe flood following a water main break in January. Mayo RCMP are searching for a woman who was last seen along the Silver Trail Highway. In a media release, police say that 51-year-old Nasha Alana Wong was last seen approximately 3 kilometers south of Elsa around 9 p.m. on May 14th. According to the release, search efforts include a police service dog team, Yukon Search and Rescue volunteers from Whitehorse and Dawson City, and aerial search efforts with assistance from the Joint Rescue Coordination Center. Wong is described as 5 feet 3 inches tall, approximately 139 pounds, with shoulder-length black hair and brown eyes. According to the release, she was last seen wearing blue jeans and a black vest, with a black jacket and bluntstone boots. Police ask anyone with information that could assist in locating Nasha Wong, including dashcam footage from May 14th between 5 p.m. and 12:30 a.m. along the Silver Trail Highway, to contact Mayo RCMP at 996-5555 or Crime Stoppers at 1-800-222-8477. 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

0: From the National Newsroom of the Canadian Press, I'm David Augustine. Ontario health officials say a traveler who recently returned from East Africa is being tested in hospital for Ebola as a precaution. The case comes amid an outbreak of the Bundibugyo strain of Ebola in the Democratic Republic of Congo and Uganda, with nearly 600 suspected cases reported by the World Health Organization. The Public Health Agency of Canada says the country has never recorded a confirmed Ebola case. Global Affairs Canada said earlier today that it was not aware of any Canadians affected by the current outbreak of Ebola, for which there is no vaccine. The U.S. Department of Justice says two Canadian steel companies have agreed to pay $19 million to resolve allegations they knowingly failed to pay proper duties on flat-rolled steel manufactured in Europe and Asia.
1: The U.S. Department of Justice says from May 2019 through to January 2025, Fargus Incorporated and Royal Canadian Steel, along with the company's president, misrepresented the country.